0: I'll use the phone. Right on.
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Coming to you live from the banks of the Yukon River on the traditional territory of the Kwanlundun First Nation and the Ton Kwachan Council, we are grateful to be here.

0: Hi, hey, everybody.
1: Woo.
0: Hello.
1: What a stunner out there today. My goodness.
0: Yeah. Summer, which started about 3 hours ago.
1: Yes, indeed. Yes, indeed.
0: Yeah, it's hitting good now.
1: Uh-huh.
0: We were just at Titans.
1: We sure were. We both got an angry choco wrap.
0: Yep. Angry chocobo wrap.
1: Oh, that's right. Yeah.
0: Yep. It's our local nerdatorium.
1: Mm-hmm. Mm-hmm. Slash tavern.
0: Titans Gaming.
1: Yeah.
0: Some of the best service in town.
1: I love it. I love it there.
0: Those guys are awesome.
1: Uh-huh.
0: I'm going to say consistently good pub food, well priced.
1: Yeah, they've got that comfort food just kind of dialed in.
0: Yeah, did you want a salad and chicken strips? Why don't you get it just in all together and wrapped up?
1: Yeah.
0: Yeah. Why don't you get it in a handheld option?
1: Mm-hmm, mm-hmm, exactly.
0: Doesn't really feel like salad. Hey, mm-hmm. This is
1: instant
2: fire escape.
0: And we're not home today.
1: It's all wrapped up.
2: We hope you enjoy the music we've
1: sauce.
2: Programmed.
0: Yeah,
2: Frank's.
0: It's so good.
1: Yeah,
0: yeah, it's perfect. It's
1: it is.
0: We didn't need anything else.
1: No, they really nailed it.
0: So we're going to start with a shout out for Titans. And you know, we always have shout outs later on in the show,
1: mm-hmm.
0: To all of our listeners. So if you tuned in, please let us know,
1: mm-hmm.
0: either on the chat,
1: mm-hmm.
0: on the website or, on our Instagram.
1: Mm-hmm.
0: Sometimes people just let us know because they know our numbers
1: yep.
0: and they're like,
1: and
0: hey.
1: That's cool too.
0: Yeah. It's awesome.
1: Mm-hmm.
0: Okay. So we're going to start out today with a song from Bad Company.
1: Bad Company.
0: From their album 10 from 6, which came out in 1974.
1: Whoa.
0: And the song is called Bad Company.
1: I
0: Bad
1: love
0: Company
1: it.
0: By Bad Company. I love it so much. Here we go.

0: And that was Bad Company by Bad Company.
1: Yeah.
0: From the album 10 from 6. Uh-huh. That came out in 1974. My mom just let us know that there has been a lot of Bad Company being playing on the 70s Sirius radio rock channel lately. All right. So, you know.
1: Uh-huh. Well,
0: if you want more
1: tracks,
0: of that,
1: yeah.
0: Yeah, you know where to find it. but we've also played a lot of Bad Company on Instant Fire
1: Escape.
0: Yeah,
1: for sure.
0: Over the last almost 6 years, Peter.
1: My goodness. Holy smokes.
0: How the time flies.
1: Yeah.
0: Yeah. Wow. I'm sure that song won't be the last because they've just got hits coming out
1: hits
0: of
1: for years.
0: Out of
1: yeah.
0: Mm-hmm. Yin Yangs. Mm-hmm. Yeah. Hits for years.
1: Hits for years, yeah.
0: Now it's the time of the show where we go over to you, Peter, for Poetry Nook.
1: All right. Thanks, Fee. So today I've got a book called Lunch Poems by Frank O'Hara. And Fiona pointed out that I'm not exactly sure where it was, but I think we were together when I picked up this book. It's kind of, I don't know, if you know like that, the Allen Ginsberg Howell poem, like it's got kind of a similar
0: cover.
1: I think it was part of like a series that was put out. But anyway, Allen or Frank O'Hara was kind of contemporaries of the Beat Generation or the Beat poets. I don't think he really considered himself to be one of them, but they were around at the same time doing the same type of stuff. He was also curator of the Museum of Modern Art in New York, which is ridiculous.
0: I love the MoMA.
1: Yeah, exactly. So a man of many talents. He died young. He was 40 in 1966. And this book, the first edition of this book came out in 1964, but the book that I have came out in 1968. So it's...
0: it's a reissue.
1: It's a reissue,
0: but not by much.
1: But not by that. I couldn't have said it better myself. That's exactly what I was going for.
0: Nice.
1: Anyway, let's get on to the meat and potatoes here. So the first poem I'm going to read by Frank O'Hara today is called Yesterday Down at the Canal. You say that everything is very simple and interesting. It makes me feel very wistful, like reading a great Russian novel does. I am terribly bored sometimes. It is like seeing a bad movie. Other days, more often, it is like having an acute disease of the kidney. God knows it has nothing to do with the heart. Nothing to do with people more interesting than myself. Yak, yak. That's an amusing thought. How can anyone be more amusing than oneself? How can anyone fail to be? Can I borrow your 45? I only need one bullet, preferably silver. If you can't be interesting, at least you can be a legend. But I hate all that crap. And that was written in 1961.
0: Can you read that last, the fourth to last line again?
1: Yeah. If you can't be interesting, at least you can be a legend.
0: Yes.
1: But I hate all that crap.
0: Yep. I like that a lot. Yeah. Thank you.
1: It takes kind of I need to borrow, can I borrow your 45 on one bullet?
0: Yeah.
1: Oh.
0: Thanks, Frank O'Hara.
1: Yeah.
0: And thanks, Peter Jickling.
1: You're welcome.
0: So, guys, end of an era. Mm. I sold my motorcycle. I know, it's a bit sad.
1: It is, yeah.
0: But also... my heart was in the right place for it because motorcycle scary, motorcycle dangerous.
1: Yeah.
0: And I just didn't need to, I felt like I didn't need to have it anymore. But I do feel like something's missing now that it's gone. In the way that like anything you love, you let it go. You are like,
1: a little bit. Yeah, for sure,
0: you know?
1: For sure.
0: But now that it's like... nice out.
1: Mm-hmm.
0: I'm like, ooh.
1: Mm-hmm.
0: A little lament.
1: Yeah.
0: Yeah.
1: Yeah.
0: But also, I'm proud of myself for doing the thing.
1: Mm-hmm.
0: And I can always borrow someone else's if yeah. I want to go for a rip.
1: Mm, do you have your motorcycle license and all that stuff?
0: I just keep getting my learners over and over again because it's the same. I'm never going to go for a ride by myself. I love riding with other people. I only went for a ride once by myself, and it's like, and it was nice, but it wasn't like as fun as the camaraderie that comes with riding with someone else.
1: Sure. Yeah. That makes sense.
0: Yeah. And So, you know, now someone else has my sweet 88 Yamaha Virago.
1: Mm-hmm. Yeah.
0: And I wish them well with it.
1: For sure.
0: So I just wanted to have a moment for that.
1: No, I think that's exactly what this is all for. So, yeah.
0: Yes.
1: It's our radio show. If we want to lament.
0: We're
1: going to lament. Yeah.
0: Yeah. And we're going to do it together.
1: Yeah.
0: We're going to do it together. Something else we're doing together, everybody, is Peter wrote a movie with Daniel Little, and I am part of the crew.
1: Mm-hmm.
0: And the production starts in just a couple weeks.
1: My goodness.
0: I know. Ooh. And so for the first 3 weeks of July, we won't be on the air because we'll be in production.
1: Mm-hmm.
0: We'll have so much to talk about when we get back. So we still have this week, next week, and the week after.
1: Yeah.
0: We're just giving you guys a really good heads up that the first 3 weeks of July are no shows.
1: Yeah.
0: Something else will be programmed in our stead.
1: Absolutely. I don't think it's Iron Maiden anymore, though, but...
0: Do you remember that?
1: Yeah.
0: Does anybody remember that? Listeners? So we used to just have, like, full albums of Iron Maiden that would play if we programmed behind us. So if we couldn't show up or there was issues with technology or whatever, that's what would play.
1: You just get a full Iron Maiden album, yeah.
0: Yeah. And that happened for, like... 3 years.
1: Yeah, that's funny. We've been through different eras in this show now. There was like the Iron Maiden background music era, and
0: but for the last couple of years, if we don't have a show by default, if no one else takes over the programming for that time, what plays is the best of IFE, which is compilation of every song we've ever played,
1: because
0: it is all the best. can attest to that.
1: Yeah.
0: And it's a mix of that and Synth Drive Rewind, which is all the songs that have ever played on Synth Drive. Which is on right after our show. Still tune in because you're not getting nothing.
1: No, community radio alive and well in White Horse, Yukon.
0: Seriously.
1: Yeah.
0: And in Tofino and in Pittsburgh.
1: Mm-hmm. Absolutely.
0: And in Calgary.
1: Yeah.
0: Yeah. And in Sault Ste. Marie.
1: Yeah. We're big in all those places.
0: Yeah. So now we're going to go to the future, which is not the actual future. Okay. But just in relation to the 70s.
1: Mm.
0: In 2016, Kay Tronada, Canadian electronic artist, producer from Canada, from Montreal, put out an album called 99.9%. He made this album living in his grandma's basement in Montreal. And it won the Polaris Prize for music that year. It's amazing. It's got all kinds of featured people because he writes the music and then he brings in extra people to like do lyrics or whatever. So Craig David is on there and Little Dragon is on there and also Anderson .Paak is on there. But the song we're going to play for you today is called Weight Off. Weight, like the weight of something.
1: Right.
0: And it is featuring a band that we really like called Bad Bad Not Good.
1: Mm.
0: So here it is, Weight Off by Kay Tronada featuring Bad Bad Not Good.
1: Get it in ya.

0: And that was Kay Tronada featuring Bad Bad Not Good with Weight Off from their album, from Kay Tronada's album, 99.9%.
1: Oh.
0: Which came out in 2016.
1: Cool.
0: I have this album on vinyl and I really like it.
1: Mm-hmm.
0: It, most of the, not most, I would say like 50% of the songs are instrumentals.
1: Mm-hmm.
0: And yeah. Just made in a basement.
1: Mm-hmm.
0: Made in a basement. Made in my grandma's basement. Cool. Okay.
1: I love that. Yeah.
0: Yeah.
1: Yeah. Reminds me of Kitten Puppy.
0: Right.
1: Yeah.
0: Yeah.
1: Made in the apartment where I'm currently living.
0: That's right. That's right. Because you took that apartment
1: yeah,
0: over.
1: I did. Yeah.
0: Amazing. Oh, so good. So good. So we got a mail today.
1: Mm-hmm. Yep.
0: We got a mail from Maria Soul in Dawson.
1: Mm-hmm.
0: Lest we forget that June 11th to 14th is the Yukon Riverside Arts Festival.
1: That's today.
0: That's right. It started today.
1: Uh-huh.
0: So the Riverside Arts Festival in Dawson is a celebration of art and summer in Dawson City. And Kayak, the Klondike Institute of Art and Culture,
1: mm-hmm.
0: is who hosts it. And it's... all of their events are on the traditional and contemporary territory of the Klondike Gwich'in. And, you know, they've got like a camera obscura, like a pinhole camera on the dike. And they've got like fun art things mm-hmm. for sale. Mm-hmm. And they've got like mm-hmm. film
1: yeah.
0: things. And they've got... you name it.
1: Yeah.
0: You name it.
1: It's very eclectic.
0: Visual art,
1: yeah.
0: auditory art,
1: mm-hmm.
0: Quite eclectic. Mm. And, you know, it's an important thing that we have here in the Yukon. And if you're up Dawson Way, you should check it out.
1: Mm-hmm.
0: And if not this year, next year.
1: Mm-hmm.
0: So thanks for sending us a postcard, Soul. Of course, you made a song request by Madonna. We did play Madonna on the show last week,
1: mm-hmm.
0: But we will consider your request for upcoming shows.
1: Indeed.
0: How did Soul write to us, Peter?
1: Yes. The only way that we accept, stuff that didn't come out really super well, but, so Soul wrote to us through the mail. Let's start that again. Soul wrote to us through the mail, at 867. My goodness.
0: Wow. That's a phone number.
1: But that is a phone number. That's our area code. No, Soul wrote to us through the mail at IFE PO Box 31382 Whitehorse, Yukon Y1A6K8. The mail is how we take contest entries. More on that later. It's how we take song requests,
0: poetry requests.
1: But you don't need to do any of those things. You can just write to us and say hi. You can tell us a funny joke. You can tell us what the weather is like where you are right now. It doesn't really matter. You can send us all kinds of mail. The only type of mail we don't take is hate mail. So keep it to yourself and maybe book an appointment with somebody.
0: A professional.
1: So if you didn't manage to write down the address as I was speaking it, never fret, never fear, because that address lives in perpetuity on our Instagram page in the bio section at Instant Fire Escape. We love getting mail, and it's fun to write mail too, in my experience.
0: Yes.
1: Yes.
0: Agreed. It is really fun when Peter and I sit down to do correspondence and just look at everything and see mm-hmm. how much, you know, tangible love we've been sent.
1: Mm.
0: And speaking of which, we do have a contest going on
1: right
0: now.
1: We sure do.
0: And it is called
1: the Instant Fire Escape Dank Dino Contest. Woo! Yeah.
0: So what we are asking of people, it's the same as the bat contest, the best bat contest. the best bird contest. Mm-hmm. We've had a few.
1: Yeah, yeah.
0: And all we want is your best neutral or worst like arting, art rendition, pencil crayon.
1: Plasticine.
0: Whatever.
1: Whatever, yeah.
0: Of a dinosaur. Mm-hmm. And send us your dinosaur, art us a dino, to win
1: something. Yeah.
0: We have a couple of entries already, but we are keeping this one open throughout the time that we won't be having shows. So if you're just tuned in, just know that for the first 3 weeks of July, we will not be live on the air because we will be
1: making a movie. Yeah,
0: that's right. So, so that is important to note.
1: Yeah.
0: But we will be so excited to return at the end of July. And so we set the contest, the Dank Dino contest, to end mid August, because that gives you time before we're off, while we're off, and then a little bit of time when we're back, so you can remember us to like get us back in your neural pathways.
1: Exactly.
0: Yeah. And we love, judging art.
1: it's quite good.
0: Neither of us can draw.
1: No.
0: Like at all.
1: Yeah, no, we're both not very good at that.
0: Our writing is even shit. And it's like, so it's really fun to see what people pull out of their pull out of their whimsy zones.
1: Yeah.
0: You know?
1: Yeah, absolutely. Yeah.
0: And speaking of whimsy. How about we play Spandau Ballet next?
1: Okay, there's a segue for you.
0: Right.
1: Nice work.
0: In 1983, Spandau Ballet wrote a song called True, and it is such a good song. Dare you to crank it. Here we go.

0: And that was Spandau Ballet.
1: Yeah.
0: With their banger.
1: Mm-hmm.
0: True.
1: Yeah, we got lots of love for that song coming through the various mediums.
0: Yep.
1: Yeah.
0: And there's a part that's about 3/4 of the way through that 6.5-minute song that was interpolated by the Backstreet Boys.
1: Oh.
0: I Want It That Way.
1: Oh.
0: Yeah.
1: Okay.
0: Yeah. Huh. So next time you're listening to that, watch for that.
1: Uh-huh.
0: It wasn't an actual sample, but the chord progression is exactly the same. Mm-hmm. And I learned recently that when you're not actually sampling, but you're making something your own that has already existed, it's called interpolation.
1: Interpolation.
0: Yes.
1: Okay, I wasn't sure if you were doing something funny when you said interpolate
0: I guess I was.
1: A little bit, yeah. But
0: I said a word I'd never said before. So
1: that's always fun.
0: It's like now that I've said it, everyone's gonna hear it.
1: Yeah.
0: When you just happen to casually be listening to the Backstreet Boys, which I'm sure you will.
1: Oh yeah, it's hard to yeah.
0: It's hard to imagine a world where we don't.
1: Yeah, exactly.
0: So what are people listening to right now, PJ?
1: Yeah, great question, Fiona. People are listening to CJUC 92.5 FM community radio in the capital city. You are perhaps listening to it the old-fashioned way on the FM dial, or perhaps you are listening to it in the new-fashioned way over the internet at CJUCFM.com. We're happy no matter which way you tuned in. We're just happy that you came to spend a little bit of your Thursday. I don't know, a beautiful Thursday in Whitehorse. And hopefully, if you're not in Whitehorse, hopefully it's beautiful there too. But we're happy that you came to join us. And
0: here we are together.
1: Here we are together, all together. Thank you.
0: Finally. It's like every week is just it's Wednesday to Thursday.
1: Yeah.
0: Like we should actually put out a calendar
1: that's
0: just Thursday to Wednesday, actually.
1: Oh man, did we just have a merch idea? I don't know.
0: I'm writing it down. Calendar, IFE calendar.
1: Yeah.
0: Would you say that it's that the week starts or ends?
1: Oh,
0: with...
1: good question. On Thursday. Good question. I feel I'm leaning towards it ends on Thursday.
0: Me too. Yeah, so when's so that would be Friday.
1: So Friday's the first day of the
0: Friday
1: week.
0: Friday to Thursday. Yeah. I mean, would you guys buy it? Would you buy that calendar?
1: Yeah, give us some on the fly feedback.
0: Would you buy an instant fire escape calendar where
1: every picture
0: is just like pictures of me and Peter just like doing different stuff together? And the calendars are all from Friday to Thursday. Report in.
1: Let us know.
0: You can do that on the chat if you go to CJUCFM.com and then on the top right it says chat with us, and then you can just type away and let us know. Mm-hmm. You can also tell us by texting us or on our Instagram page.
1: Yeah.
0: There's lots of ways to get in touch with us.
1: Yeah.
0: I mean,
1: could be fun.
0: It would be fun to make.
1: We got like 7 months to figure it out.
0: Oh, but we don't have to start in January either.
1: Oh, no, that's true. Good point. Yeah. We can make our own rules.
0: True. Yeah. Okay. Two people by text and one on the chat have already committed.
1: Okay.
0: So that's three.
1: Yeah. I
0: bet you if we sell three, we pay for all of them.
1: Yeah. My parents will buy one.
0: Four.
1: I'm saying that right now.
0: Yeah. Great.
1: Yeah.
0: I mean, perfect. Mm-hmm. Perfect. So the next song we have for you today is from 1982 from Bill LaBounty with a song from his album, Bill LaBounty. It's called Dream On.

0: And that was Bill LaBounty with Dream On.
1: Mm-hmm. Sure was.
0: 1982, self-titled album.
1: Mm-hmm.
0: Why don't you take us through the events there, Peter Dickling?
1: Yeah, absolutely. The events that we're listing today are all Lefties Well. Lefties Well.
0: Shout out.
1: Our favorite. Thank you, Lefties Well, playing the show right now.
0: It's currently
1: Power Hour.
0: Yeah. Everything at Lefties Well within reason is $5 right now, only mm-hmm. between 6 and 7 p.m.
1: During the exact duration of Instant Fire Escape.
0: Correct.
1: So get in there, get your $5 drinks. Yeah.
0: And don't delay.
1: Don't delay. Post haste. So on Thursday at Lefties, there
0: Which is tonight.
1: Tonight. Good point. The last day of the week.
0: exactly.
1: Thursday at Lefties today is Aurora Voices, which is a choir. So
0: check it out.
1: Go check it out. Tomorrow night, Friday, Y2K DJ night. Get your rave on. And then on Saturday, karaoke with Dorjon. So
0: love karaoke with Dorjon.
1: Yeah. So some options there for your weekend. If you're into Porcella, tickets are now on sale. Is that correct, Fiona?
0: Correct, and they do have a an Instagram page now. Mm-hmm. So if you type in the word porch, like P O R C H, and then Ella, you're gonna find it. They're posting pictures right now on that account from previous years, and they all are amazing.
1: Yeah.
0: Just people walking around in cardboard cutouts of food and just
1: what have
0: amazing
1: you.
0: Bands mm-hmm. and just friends and mm-hmm. strangers and mm-hmm. lights and sound and action and music. Mm-hmm. It's so good.
1: Everything you need.
0: Yeah. Mm. Everything you want. Everything you want for it to feel like summer.
1: Yeah.
0: Yeah. And also, because I won't get an opportunity to say it again until next Thursday, mm-hmm. My niece is in The Wizard of Oz.
1: Oh, no way.
0: YTYP, Yukon Theater for Young People, which opens on Wednesday.
1: Okay.
0: I'm so excited
1: see
0: her perform. This will be her second mm-hmm. Theater performance or musical theater performance. Mm-hmm. The first one being Charlie and the Chocolate Factory last year. Mm-hmm. And, so that's on Wednesday.
1: Okay.
0: There are probably tickets available for that. Mm-hmm. If you look up Yukon Theater for Young People, but not on opening.
1: Yeah. No.
0: Opening's been sold out for months, and, folks. Months.
1: Those shows do really well. They're, that's a good thing that's happening there.
0: Yeah. Totally. Mm-hmm.
1: Mm-hmm.
0: So, I found out recently, everybody, that REM's first album came out in 1982, and it's an EP called Chronic Town. I did not know that they had an album before Murmur.
1: Neither did I.
0: This is brand new information. Murmur came out in 1983, followed by Reckoning, followed by Fables of the Reconstruction, followed by Life's Rich Pageant, and Document, and Green. And then they started getting into the 90s, and that's a whole different era of them.
1: Mm-hmm.
0: But I did not know until Ben Mahoney told me a month ago.
1: The Oracle himself.
0: Right? Yeah. That they had an EP. So I listened to the EP, and it's really good.
1: Yeah.
0: It's really good. A lot of people only know the 90s and more recent of REM, but I really like their 80s stuff.
1: Yeah, for sure.
0: So here is a song by REM from their 1982 debut EP, Chronic Town, called Gardening at Night.

0: And there it was, Gardening at Night by REM from their debut EP called Chronic Town that came out in 1982. You can still learn stuff.
1: Yeah, yeah, 100% you can.
0: I can still learn stuff.
1: Definitely.
0: Yeah, so that's cool. Okay, we've gotten to one of our favorite parts of the show.
1: Yeah.
0: This is where we do shout outs. So, Lefty's Well.
1: Lefty's Well.
0: Lefty's Well.
1: Yeah.
0: You know, it's just we love you so much. Weekly listening party. Power hour, $5, almost everything in the whole establishment just during our show. I blush.
1: Yes.
0: I blush, you know? We've also got the Woodcutter Tiny Brewery.
1: Yeah.
0: That plays our show every week if Josh Mack is working.
1: Hi, so, Josh.
0: Hey, Josh.
1: Yeah.
0: And then we've got Uncle Bill.
1: Uncle Bill.
0: Eric Hickson, Cousin Josh, Leslie Barnes, Mike Millar, Kirsty Wells, The Dread.
1: The Dread. We have Gregory McLaughlin. We have Katie Kidd. We have Miles Hume. We have Caitlin Flanagan, Dan Little, Insatiable Hayes, Aki, and Lee Campese.
0: Lee Campese. Also, Uncle Brenda's online.
1: Oh.
0: Brenda Barnes just hopped on.
1: Just
0: BB.
1: Coming in, beating the deadline.
0: BB Double D.
1: Yeah.
0: DJ Double D. And I think that Curious Betsy is Josh Mack, but I can never remember.
1: Okay.
0: Because when you go on the chat on CJUCFM.com, it does like give you a name unless you change it. And some people change it and then we know who you are, and some people don't, and that's okay too.
1: Yeah.
0: Shout out to Curious Betsy.
1: Yeah.
0: Whoever you may be. Oh, it is Josh Mack. Yay. Hi, Josh. Right.
1: Hey, Josh.
0: Josh Mack is going to be playing with Transmission Engineer up in Dawson this weekend.
1: Oh, right on.
0: With also Sam Gallagher, Marcus Martin, Scott Maynard, and special guest John from Dawson.
1: Woo!
0: You guys, I just pulled that out of my ass.
1: Yeah, no, that was great. Yeah.
0: I wasn't looking that up.
1: No, I can attest to that. Scout's honor. Yeah.
0: I just have been paying attention. Okay. Yeah. So have a good show, Josh, and have fun.
1: Mm-hmm.
0: Yeah. Okay. Let's go back over to Poetry Nook. Gather round, ye rosebuds.
1: So today I'm reading from Frank O'Hara's book put out in 1964 called Lunch Poems.
0: It's a really nice looking book.
1: Yeah, I quite like it. It's a wonderful addition to the Poetry Nook.
0: Can I say something before you?
1: Yeah, absolutely.
0: Is this page 61?
1: No, that first book was, the first poem was page 61. This is page 70.
0: Okay, so I just want to tell everybody that's listening is when Peter and I get together before the show, like after we've finished our work days and we get together, we call it pre-gaming, whatever that means, but it's like kind of shedding our day and getting into radio mode. Sometimes we have a drink.
1: Dealing with business, if there is business to deal with, yeah.
0: Sometimes we have a drink, sometimes we have a food, whatever. Mm-hmm. Today, Peter put that book down on the table in between us, this poetry book, and I opened it and I was like, man, this there's some good stuff in here. And then I turned it to another page and was like, I really like this one. And Peter just looked me dead in the eyes and said, is that page 61? And I was like, it is. And he's like, that's one of the ones I'm going to read. So that was the first one from today.
1: Yeah.
0: And now we get a second. So
1: this poem is simply called Poem. It features Lana Turner. Lana Turner was kind of like a Hollywood actress from the classic age. So for context. So this poem is called Poem. Lana Turner has collapsed. I was trotting along and suddenly it started raining and snowing and you said it was hailing, but hailing hits you on the head hard, so it was really snowing and raining and I was in such a hurry to meet you, but the traffic was acting exactly like the sky and suddenly I see a headline, Lana Turner has collapsed. There is no snow in Hollywood. There is no rain in California. I have been to lots of parties and acted perfectly disgraceful, but I have never actually collapsed. Oh, Lana Turner, we love you. Get up. 1962.
0: Nice.
1: I like that one a lot, too.
0: That's really good. So in the spirit of connecting people, Lee Campesi, mm-hmm. If you're listening, my mom says hi.
1: Aw.
0: I know, right? So cute. Our last song for today is from 1965. It's by an absolute gem of a human named Barbara Lewis. And we have Andrea from Sidebar and sometimes Lefties to thank for turning me on to this song. It's called Baby, I'm Yours.

0: And that was the one and only Barbara Lewis with Baby I'm Yours.
1: Love it.
0: And Mom, Lee says hi.
1: Okay, so everybody, we're almost out of time here. We just want to briefly

0: than it needs to be. But you do have to enter to win
1: something.
0: Have a great week, everybody. Yep. And we'll be back next week with bells on.
1: Yep.
0: On the last day of the week.
1: On the last day of the week.
0: Thursday.
1: Radio day.
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1: Synth Drive.
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Before that, 17 Años by Medio Mutante and Baby K Interaction.

That track is called Boiler Suits and Combat Boots by the Umlaut. Before that, we heard James Blake and Rosalia with Barefoot in the Park, and Iona Gika with Out of Focus. 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

0: Music from Tanya Tagak. That song is called Colonizer off of her album Tongues. Before that, we heard Nirvana with Endless Nameless and The Lord's Song by Daughters.
1: One, two, one, two. One, two, one, two, one, two.
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2: Music from Portishead. 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Before that, we heard Anhony with Drone Bomb Me and Tricky with Tricky Kid. Thanks for tuning in. I've got one more track for you to take us out. This is Us by Aphex Twin off of Come to Daddy. Stay tuned for Instant Fire Escape up next. I'll see you next week for more Music from My Brain on the Unnamed Charles Show.

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1: As in any city, the gardens are the perpetual delight of children. 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

0: grades are slipping. 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
1: Thank you, sir.
0: Mr. Boston. 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
1: I like him back.
0: Well, let this one slip, or you could be going.

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1: Well, isn't it obvious? We're here for the meatloaf. 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

0: Ventana Aeronave. Ladies and gentlemen, this is your captain speaking. 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And do note, do not be any baggage claim, as we trust you've all left your baggage behind. Em nome da tripulação da cabine, agradecemos por voar com a Astrocolor Airlines.
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AJC.

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0: the challenge of the Yukon. On King, on you Husky! King, the swiftest, strongest of Eskimo lead dogs, blazes the trail through storm and snow for Sergeant Preston as he meets the challenge of the Yukon. Sergeant Preston was typical of the small band of Northwest Mounted Police who preserved law and order in the Yukon during the gold rush of 98. That was the year that brought over 50,000 men swarming into the Klondike region, and the greed for gold led to frequent violence and bloodshed. But in spite of the odds against them, the force preserved a splendid record in maintaining the right. The challenge of the North was answered, and justice ruled triumphant. Driving, ceaseless snow made the vast Yukon a blurred mass of whiteness. But even the fury of the storm could not obscure the natural protection of a group of huge rocks that shut out the merciless winds. It was there that two men crouched, guns within easy reach, while they rubbed their hands together for warmth.
1: You picked a fine day to do this job, Manny. I ain't seen weather like this since I come to the Yukon.
2: Listen, Tom, you know the reason we're here. I can't help it if Jim Glynn always drives into Melville City on Wednesdays, can I? Rain, snow, or shine don't make no difference to him.
1: It'll have to be a plenty rich haul to be worth freezing to death.
2: Glynn's carrying the finest lot of furs this side of the Great Divide. I know that for a fact.
1: Well, he's done his last bit of trapping. You see him coming yet, Manny?
2: I can't see far beyond these rocks. He ought to be along. You know, Tom, I don't like the idea of doing away with Glynn.
1: Ain't no other way to get our hands on them furs, is there?
2: No.
1: Well, then.
2: Murder's the one thing we ain't done, Tom.
1: Only because we could get what we wanted without it. The other robberies were easy.
2: Yeah.
1: Ain't he coming yet?
2: Yeah. I think that's a sled along there. But it's too far away to be sure.
1: Yeah, wait a minute. Let me see. Ever since you had that touch of snow blindness, you can't tell a man from a grizzly at 30 feet. I think he's coming, Manny.
2: Yeah.
1: We'll wait till he's alongside of these rocks, then...
2: And we'll open up on him, huh?
1: That's the idea. Got your gun ready?
2: Yeah.
1: Well, we'll just wait now and surprise Mr. Glynn. He's making right good time.
2: Yeah. He's got a good set of dogs. What are you grinning at?
1: Jim Glynn racing like that to the bullet...
2: This ain't no time for jokes, Tom. Sometimes
1: I... Take it easy, kid. Here he comes now. Get ready.
3: Mush, you all of them! Mush!
1: That did it.
2: Come on, Tom. Let's get those furs and get out of here.
1: Watch out for that lead dog there, Manny. He's loose.
2: All right. But I want to get these furs on the wire sled.
1: Look out, Manny. He's going to jump.
2: Oh, get down, you mutt. Oh, let go of my hand. Oh!
1: Nice shot, Manny.
2: Nice shot. That mutt tore my hand.
1: Say, he sure got you. Here, let me help you.
2: I'll have to put a bandage of some kind on till we get to town.
1: It'll be a while before you'll be able to do much with this hand, Manny.
2: I'll take care of it when we get back to town. Come on, Tom.

0: The snow covered tracks almost as soon as they were made, so Sergeant Preston, heading for Melville City, had no way of knowing that he was trailing a murdered man. But as they neared the rocks, the great dog King sensed death in the air.
1: What is it, King, huh? All right, fella, you lead the way. Oh, you huskies, ho, boys. My King, there's nothing but snow. Nuzzling around this snow won't get... King, there's a body here. So this is why you... It's Jim Glynn. He must have been... But why? Shot through the heart. And his dog. So they killed the dog, too. And no wonder you were excited, boy. He's following tracks over to those rocks. Oh, now I begin to see. Tracks here haven't been covered by the snow. Sheltered by rocks. Those two men were standing here. They waited here till Jim Glynn was practically in front of them before they fired. Jim didn't have a chance. If they waited here, then they must have... Well, it's hard to tell which way they went.
2: Well, King, what have you found now?
1: Oh, more tracks, huh? Yeah, here's a bandana. CN. CN. Now, who could... Newton. Cy Newton. He pulled in here about the same time the two other fellas were here. And the tracks don't differ. They're about the same depth. King, we're going to Melville City to call on Cy at the Silver Lantern Cafe.
0: Cy Newton sat at the table in a back room of the Silver Lantern Cafe, resting his head on his hands. In spite of the fact that it was early afternoon, the sun had already gone down. The glimmer of the dingy light thrown from the sputtering oil lamp showed where Cy's Mackinaw lay in a corner of the room, wet with melted snow.
3: Oh, Cy, I didn't know you were here.
4: Hello, Manny.
3: What's the matter? You look like you got something on your mind.
4: I have.
3: Well, what is it? Business is good, ain't it?
4: What happened to your hand?
3: Oh, one of them stray mutts bit me. I've got to fix the dressing.
4: He sure tore into you.
3: Yeah, I guess he belongs to one of the trappers out front.
4: Ain't no use lying to me, Manny.
3: Lying, do you?
4: Yeah, I know how you got that dog bite.
3: I don't savvy what you're driving at. Come on, we'll have a few drinks. You're just down the dumps.
4: No, Manny, I ain't just down in the dumps. I know how you got that dog bite, and I know where you got it.
3: What do you mean?
4: I mean, we're through, Manny. I've been keeping quiet for a long time now, but there's a limit to everything. What I saw today was...
3: All right, Cy, let's have it. Come on.
4: Well, I knew when you was taking cash from the safe, Manny. But I figured if you needed it, that was your business, so I didn't say anything. Then you started bringing them low-down friends of yours in here.
3: You better be careful what you say, Cy.
4: I'm getting this off my chest, and then you're getting out of here. Even when them mangy-looking crooks was fleecing everyone who'd play a game of poker with them. If they was your friends, it was all right.
3: And as long as I got half interest in this cafe, they can still come here.
4: Well, if you're smart, you'll get out of the Yukon, Manny. When them fur robberies started, I didn't connect anything at first. That is, I didn't till you began flashing around so much extra money.
3: I won that money at poker.
4: You ain't never held a winning poker hand in your life, and you know it. But I got all I can take this morning. I was at Split Rocks, Manny. And I saw what happened to Jim Glynn.
3: Why, you...
4: Oh, don't worry, I'll keep quiet. You're clearing out of this cafe. You and all your friends, Manny. You and me are through, do you hear? I don't care if I ever see you again.
3: Not gonna be that.
0: Manny and Cy didn't realize that as they talked, their voices took on the loud, argumentative ring that carried to the ears of Manny's friends playing poker in the back of the cafe.
5: Well?
6: It's us, Manny.
0: The door opened, and led by Tom Bryant, six men filed into the room, their hands resting on their guns. Cy's appraisal of their worth left no margin for improvement. The dregs of the Yukon stood in that room. And Cy, as he glanced over the lot of them, shivered.
5: Well, we thought you
3: this
5: might...
3: This is a private argument. You boys can clear out.
4: They can clear right out of the cafe while they're at it. Are you going to tell them, Manny, or will I?
3: You'll regret this, Cy.
4: I ain't regretting nothing. Only thing I'm sorry for is the day we went into business together.
5: I think we better stick around, boys.
2: Now get out, all of you.
3: You can't prove a thing, Si.
2: I can prove everything I said. That hand of yours.
7: I told you you'd better get him out of the way. If you won't drop him, I will. My arm! Let go of my arm!
3: I'm going to finish you off right now.
2: Drop that gun, Manny.
3: Why, you yellow scum?
7: You ain't hit, Manny.
2: Manny. Manny.
7: No, you don't. You've done what you set out to.
2: Here, let me see that man.
7: You better take care of Newton, Monty. You still got life in him. Come on, Rube. Left of you two, help me carry him out.
2: Just a minute.
7: All right, boys, come on.
1: Yes, King, I know. We shouldn't have let them get away. There's something mighty strange here. No. I think this might be the best way to get to the bottom of it.
8: Oh, my head.
1: It'll be all right, Si. Got a nasty bump there.
8: You saw it all, Sergeant Preston.
1: No, Si, I didn't see it all. I saw Manny draw his gun. Next thing I knew, you'd fired and Bryant rushed up to Manny before he fell.
8: Oh, I did it all right. I killed him, Sergeant.
1: Now listen, Si. I want you to tell me exactly what happened. From the beginning.
4: I tried to go up to him, Bryant.
1: Yes, I know. Bryant's pretty free with his fists.
8: I didn't aim to do no shooting. I didn't even think I hit him when he dropped.
1: You couldn't hit the front of a house at 10 feet, Si.
8: What are you looking for, Sergeant?
1: Manny drew first. I saw him.
8: Yeah, but what's that got to do with it? He could have easy killed me and... Oh, well. I guess it's up to you now, Sergeant. I'll just come along with you.
1: Wait a minute.
8: Well, I'm under arrest, ain't I?
1: Well, I can't arrest you. Little Manny's proven dead. Now, let's see. You were standing right here.
8: I can't see what you're driving at. It seems to me...
1: You stand here, Si.
8: Here?
1: Yes. No. I thought so.
4: What?
1: I've got a murderer to catch, Si, and I need your help.
0: A rumor spread through Melville City like wildfire. As one man told another, the story gained importance. Soon even the most incredulous of the miners were repeating the news. Sergeant Preston brought Jim Glynn into Melville City on his sled. Jim, badly wounded, was being cared for in a room at the Silver Lantern, and Si was held in jail.
9: Will he be able to name the men who robbed him, Sergeant?
1: If Jim Glynn is able to speak, he'll undoubtedly name the men who tried to murder him.
0: The miners and trappers who frequented the Silver Lantern speculated. Was Si responsible for the robbery as well as for the murder of Manny?
10: Si confessed yet, Sergeant?
1: Si refuses to talk.
7: Did you hear the news, Manny?
8: Yeah.
7: Preston's waiting for Jim Glynn to talk.
8: I wonder if Glynn saw us.
7: We can't take no chances. He might have had a good long look at us while we was loading our sled.
8: What do you aim to do?
7: We'll make sure he don't talk.
0: Late the next night, two men approached the back entrance to the Silver Lantern Cafe.
7: Lucky you had that key, Manny.
8: Yeah. Sorry, I ain't been around to change the lock.
7: You can't change much when you're in jail.
8: Come on, let's get this over with. I don't know why you're so dead set in making sure you get him this time.
7: You ain't got a thing to worry about. As far as everybody knows, you're dead. But if Glynn talks, I'll be the one to be jailed for that shooting.
8: That Molly hadn't picked him up.
7: Come on. He ought to be in this room. Yeah. He's sleeping. He'll never know what hit him.
8: Go on. Let him have it before he wakes up.
2: You're covered. Drop that gun, Bryant.
7: Preston!
3: Reckon I can get up now, eh, Sergeant?
1: Yes, Si. You can help tie your ghost friend here. So you're very much alive, Manny.
3: I thought...
1: You believed that story about Jim Glynn being still alive, didn't you?
3: You brought him in on your sled.
1: We brought Jim's body to Melville City. Then Si told the barkeep we'd use the back room here for Jim till he recovered.
7: We've been tricked.
3: You ain't been tricked any worse than you tried to trick me, you low-down skunks. I'd have hung for killing you, Manny.
1: You're under arrest, both of you.
3: You'll have to get me first, Monty.
1: I'll shoot, Manny.
3: Let go! All right, now shoot, Monty. If you do, you'll hit Si.
10: Go on, Sergeant, shoot!
3: Yeah, shoot! I'm getting out of here, see? I'm using Si for a shield.
1: At him, King. Get him, boy!
3: Oh, my hand! Let go of my hand!
1: Here, Si, you keep this gun on Bryant. All right, King. Oh. That's the second dog to catch your left hand, isn't it, Manny? You're under arrest. Yes, King, the case is closed.
0: Challenge of the Yukon, a copyrighted feature of the Challenge of the Yukon Incorporated, brought to you every Saturday at this time, originated in the transcription studios of WXYZ Detroit. The characters and events in tonight's drama were fictitious. Bill Morgan speaking. 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

Hello, how do? Welcome. Hello, how do? Welcome to the podcast Coffee That's Instant. Roald Dahl is back on the podcast. Well, he's not on the podcast because he's dead, but his stories are back on the podcast. I'm reading his short story, The Umbrella Man. I hope you enjoy, and I hope wherever you are, there is a little bit of joy in your day in the format of a podcast. Enjoy.

0: I'm going to tell you about a funny thing that happened to my mother and me yesterday evening. I am 12 years old. My mother is 34, but I'm nearly as tall as her already. Yesterday afternoon, when my mother took me up to London to see the dentist, he found one hole. It was in a back tooth, and he filled it without hurting me too much. After that, we went to a cafe. I had a banana split, and my mother had a cup of coffee.
1: Instant coffee.
0: By the time we got up to leave, it was about 6 o'clock. And when we came out of the cafe, it started to rain. We must get a taxi, my mother said. We were wearing ordinary hats and coats, and it was raining quite hard. Why don't we go back into the cafe and wait for it to stop, I said. I wanted another of those banana splits. They were gorgeous. It isn't going to stop, my mother said. We must get home. We stood on the pavement in the rain, looking for a taxi. Lots of them came by, but they all had passengers inside them. I wish we had a car with a chauffeur, my mother said. Just then, a man came up to us. He was a small man, and he was pretty old, probably 70 or more. He raised his hat politely and said to my mother, "Excuse me. I do hope you will excuse me." He had a fine white moustache and bushy white eyebrows and a wrinkly pink face. He was sheltering under an umbrella, which he held high above his head. "Yes," my mother said, very cool and distant. "I wonder if I could ask a small favour of you," he said. "It's only a very small favour." I saw my mother looking at him suspiciously. She's a suspicious person, my mother. She's especially suspicious of two things. Strange men and boiled eggs. When she cuts off the top of a boiled egg, she pokes around inside it with a spoon as though expecting to find a mouse or something. With strange men, she has a golden rule which says, the nicer the man seems to be, the more suspicious you must become. Well, this little old man was particularly nice. He was polite, he was well-spoken, he was well-dressed, he was a real gentleman. The reason I knew he was a gentleman was because of his shoes. You can always spot a gentleman by the shoes he wears, was another of my mother's favorite sayings. And this man had beautiful brown shoes. The truth of the matter is, the little man was saying, I've got myself into a little bit of a scrape. I need some help. Not much, I assure you. It's almost nothing, in fact, but I do need it. You see, madame, old people like me often become terribly forgetful. My mother's chin was up, and she was staring down at him along the full length of her nose. It was a fearsome thing, this frosty nose stare of my mother's. Most people go to pieces completely when she gives it to them. I once saw my own headmistress begin to stammer and simper like an idiot when my mother gave her a really foul frosty noser. But the little old man on the pavement with the umbrella over his head didn't bat an eyelid. He gave a gentle smile and said, I beg you to believe, madame, I'm not in the habit of stopping ladies in the street and telling them my troubles. I should hope not, my mother said. I feel quite embarrassed by my mother's sharpness. I wanted to say to her, oh, mummy, for heaven's sake, he's a very, very old man, and sweet and polite, and he's in some sort of trouble. So don't be so beastly to him. But I didn't say anything. The little man shifted his umbrella from one hand to the other. I've never forgotten it before, he said. You've never forgotten what? My mother asked sternly. My wallet, he said. I must have left it in my other jacket. Isn't that the silliest thing to do? Are you asking me for money? My mother said. Oh, goodness gracious me, not, he cried. Heaven forbid I should never do that. Then, what are you asking? My mother said. Do hurry up, we're getting soaked to the skin here. I know you are, he said, and that is why I'm offering you this umbrella of mine to protect you and to keep it forever. If only what? My mother said. If only you would give me in return £1 for my taxi fare just to get me home, you see. My mother was still suspicious. If you had no money in the first place, she said, then how did you get here? I walked, he answered. Every day I go for a lovely long walk. Then I summon a taxi to get home. I do it every day of the year. Why do you just walk home now? My mother asked. Oh, I wish I could, he said. I do wish I could, but I don't think I could manage it on these silly old legs of mine. I've gone too far already, you see. My mother stood there, chewing her lower lip. She was beginning to melt a bit, I could see that. And the idea of getting an umbrella to shelter her must have tempted her a good deal. It's a lovely umbrella, the little man said. So I've noticed, my mother said. It's silk, he said. Yeah, I can see that. And why don't you take it, madam, he said. It cost me over £20, I promise you. But now it's of no importance, so as long as I can get home and rest these silly old legs of mine. I saw my mother's hand feeling for the clasp of her purse. She saw me watching her. I was giving her one of those frosty nose looks this time, and she knew exactly what I was telling her. Now listen, mummy, I was telling her. You simply mustn't take an advantage of a tired old man in this way. It's a rotten thing to do. My mother paused and looked back right back at me. Then she said to the little man, I don't think it's quite right that I should take an umbrella from you worth £20. I think I'd better just give you the taxi fare and be done with it. No, no, no, he cried. It's out of the question. I wouldn't dream of it. Not in a million years. I would never accept money from you like that. Take the umbrella, dear lady, and keep the rain off your shoulders. My mother gave me a triumphant sideways look. There you are, she was telling me. You're wrong. He wants me to have it. She fished into her purse and found a pound note. She held it out to the little man. He took it and handed her the umbrella. He pocketed the pound, raised his hat, gave a quick bow from the waist, and said, Thank you, madame, thank you. Then he was gone. Come under here and keep dry, darling, my mother said. Aren't we lucky? I've never had a silk umbrella before. I couldn't afford it. Why were you so horrid to him in the beginning, I asked. I wanted to satisfy myself. He wasn't a trickster, you see, she said. And I did. He was a gentleman. I'm very pleased I was able to help him, actually. Yes, mummy, I said. A real gentleman, she went on. Wealthy, too. Otherwise he wouldn't have had a silk umbrella. I wouldn't be surprised if he isn't a titled person, like Sir Harry Godsworthy or something like that. Yes, mummy, I said. This will be a very good lesson for you, she went on. Never rush things. Always take your time when you are summing someone up. Then you'll never make mistakes. There he goes, I said. Look. Where? Over there, he's crossing the street. Goodness, mummy, what a hurry he's in. We watched the little old man as he dodged nimbly in and out of traffic. When he reached the other side of the street, he turned left, walking very fast. He doesn't look very tired to me, does he to you, mummy? My mother didn't answer. He doesn't look as though he's trying to get a taxi either, I said. My mother was standing very still and stiff, staring across the street at the little man. We could see him very clearly. He was in a terrific hurry. He was bustling along the pavement, sidestepping the other pedestrians and swinging his arms like a soldier on a march. He's up to something, my mother said, stony-faced. But what? I don't know, my mother snapped. But I'm going to go find out. Come with me. She took my arm and we crossed the street together. Then we turned left. Can you see him? My mother said. Yes, there he is. He's turning right down the next street. We came to the corner and turned right. The little man was about 20 yards ahead of us. He was scuttling along like a rabbit, and we had to walk very fast to keep up with him. The rain was pelting down harder than ever now, and I could see it dripping from the brim of the hat to his shoulders. But we were snug and dry under our lovely big silk umbrella. What is he up to? My mother said. What if he turns around and sees us? I asked. I don't care if he does, my mother said. He lied to us. He said he was too tired to walk any further. And look, he's practically running us off our feet. He's a barefaced liar. He's a crook. You mean he's not a titled gentleman? I asked. Be quiet, she said. At the next crossing, the little man turned right again. And then he turned left. And then right. I'm not giving up now, my mother said. He's disappeared, I cried. Where has he gone? There. He went in that door, my mother said. I saw him. Into that house. Oh, my God, it's a pub. It was a pub. In big letters, right across the front, it said, The Red Lion. You're not going in, are you, Mummy? No, she said. We'll watch from outside. There was a big plate glass window along the front of the pub, and although it was a bit steamy on the inside, we could see through it very well if we went close. We stood huddled together outside the pub window. I was clutching my mother's arms. The big raindrops were making loud noises on our umbrella. There he is, I said, over there. The room we were looking into was full of people and cigarette smoke, and our little man was in the middle of it all. He was now without his hat and coat. He was edging his way through the crowds towards the bar. When he reached it, he placed both hands on the bar itself and spoke to the barman. I saw his lips moving as he gave the order. The barman turned away from him for a few seconds and came back with a smallish tumbler filled to the brim with brown liquid. The little man placed the pound note on the counter. "That's my pound," my mother hissed. "By golly, he's got the nerve." "What's in his glass?" I asked. "Whiskey," my mother said. "Neat whiskey." The barman didn't give him any change for the pound. "That must be a treble whiskey," my mother said. "What's a treble?" "It's three times a normal measure," she answered. The little man picked up the glass and put it to his lips. He tilted it gently. Then he tilted it higher and higher. And very soon all the whiskey disappeared down his throat in one long gulp. "That's a jolly expensive drink," I said. "It's ridiculous," my mummy said. "Fancy paying a pound for something to swallow in one go like that." "It cost him more than a pound," I said. "It cost him a £20 umbrella." "So it did," my mummy said. "He must be mad." The little man was standing by the bar with the empty glass in his hand. He was smiling now, a sort of golden glow of pleasure spreading over his round, pink face. I saw his tongue come out to lick the white moustache as though searching for one last drop of that precious whiskey. Slowly, he turned away from the bar and edged his way back through the crowd to where his hat and coat were hanging. He put on his hat, he put on his coat. Then, in a manner so superbly cool and casual that you hardly notice anything at all, he lifted from the coat rack one of the many wet umbrellas hanging there. And off he went. "Did you see that?" my mother shrieked. "Did you see what he did?" "Shh," I whispered, "he's coming out." We lowered our umbrella to hide our faces, and out from under it. Out he came, but he never looked in our direction. He opened his new umbrella over his head and scurried off down the road the way he had come. "So that's his little game," my mother said. "Neat," I said, "super." We followed him back to the main street where we had first met him, and we watched him as he proceeded with no trouble at all to exchange his new umbrella for another pound note. This time, it was with a tall, thin fellow who didn't even have a coat or a hat. And as soon as the transaction was completed, our little man trotted off down the street and was lost in the crowd. But this time, he went in the opposite direction. "You see how clever he is," my mother said. "He never goes to the same pub twice." "He could go on doing this all night," I said. "Yes," my mother said, "of course. But I'll bet he prays like mad for those rainy days."

That was The Umbrella Man by Roald Dahl. Hope you liked it. I certainly did. Gives me a lot of energy reading Roald Dahl stories. I love them. We will read some more out as the year goes on. Hopefully I find the... there's one, I don't know what name it is, there's one where about this boy sneaking down to the kitchen and eating a whole chocolate cake to himself. It might just be called The Chocolate Cake. I'll find that one and we'll do that some point in the future. Thanks for listening. Give it a cheeky share. Give it a cheeky listen. Tell your mum about it. She might like it, if she's got any bloody sense. Coffee this instant. Bye.

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0: This podcast is part of the series On the Marge. This episode is part of the second series. Chronologically, it falls somewhere before episode 35. The title of this episode is The Rehabilitation of Pamela McPherson. The Rehabilitation of Pamela McPherson. I was explaining the difference between aware and beware to our daughter Alex one evening. Mara was out at a meeting, and I got to thinking about self-awareness and how everyone seems to start out with a different amount of it. The horrible thing about lack of self-awareness and open-mindedness is that you can't develop any without first having some. I guess that's why some people are doomed. On the Facebook hiking meetup group, if someone advertises a hike, there is invariably a handful of people who immediately post something like, "Oh, sorry, I can't make it to this hike." And why do they do that? Do they really think that they, among the hundreds of people in the group, are key to any activity? Do they think it's like city council, where knowledge of who's definitely not attending is key to a confirming quorum? Or even worse, they respond with something ambiguous like, "Oh, that looks interesting," which usually, but not always, means they really don't want to go. Yes, I suppose I could just ignore these irrelevant posts, but they make organizing hikes way more difficult when I'm trying to figure out who actually wants to attend. And as I explained to Alex, those useless posts do reveal something about the people who make them. They really don't think about the effect of their actions on others. But then I realized I don't have to rely on social media to study lack of self-awareness. I have Pamela McPherson right here on Walnut Crescent. She's a good-hearted soul who spends a lot of her time getting beans and craft dinner for the food bank. But she can be awfully hard to take sometimes. Like the time at the Christmas party we hosted. Pamela, perhaps carried away by an overabundance of holiday magnanimity, tracked down Joseph Glatt and declared, "Oh, it's okay, Joseph. I really don't blame you for killing Jesus." Joseph blinked and said, "What?" "Oh, you know," said Pamela, "you being Jewish and all, your people, the Jews, they're horrible people and they killed Jesus. But it's okay, we Christians can forgive. Jesus was a Christian and he taught us forgiveness. Oh, I know you're not like the rest of your people." Said Mr. Glatt, furrowing his brow. "But surely it was the Romans who killed Jesus, and Jesus was Jewish, just like me." A shadow of doubt crossed Pamela McPherson's face, but only briefly. "No, Jesus was the first Christian, and I'm sure that none of us Christians here holds it against you personally, like, not at Christmas, anyway." "Well, that's good to know, I think," said Joseph Glatt uncertainly. Pamela headed off to get herself another drink, oblivious to the turmoil she left behind. Joseph turned to me and asked, "Did I imagine that, or has Pamela finally flipped?" "Yeah, that was weird," but I could see that Joseph was troubled by what Pamela had said. He approached me again before the end of the evening. "Do other people think that somehow I had a hand in killing Jesus?" I reassured Joseph that this was probably just some quirk of Pamela's, and the fact that Joseph was Jewish didn't appear on anyone else's radar. Well, this is Yukon, after all. And then there was a time Pamela told Mara about her latest conversation with Kathy. Kathy, of Kathy and Jim, the new couple who moved into the little house down the street during the summer. "Young people these days can be so self-centered," declared Pamela. "Why, Kathy and Jim live in that beautiful little house all alone. There's another bedroom that would be just perfect for a baby's room. So I told Kathy that she should stop being so selfish and go ahead and have a baby. And you know what she did?"
1: "I'm not sure I want to hear this," replied Mara.
0: "Well, she started to cry. Yes, she actually started to cry. I guess she felt guilty about being so selfish. Can you imagine it?"
1: "Well, did you know that Kathy and Jim really want a baby?" asked Mara.
0: "They've been trying really hard to have one. Tests and doctors, the whole bit. Remember when they flew to Vancouver? Well, that was to go to some sort of special clinic. But it's not working out. Looks like no baby for them."
1: "Well, somebody should have told me," retorted Pamela. "Why didn't anybody tell me?"
0: "Well, maybe they figured it wasn't any of your business," replied Mara.
1: Pamela didn't think that was a plausible explanation.
0: And then one day, Pamela was at our house having tea when Alex's friend Megan came to visit.
1: "My moms both drink tea," reported Megan.
0: "Oh, what do you mean, both mums?" asked Pamela. "Oh, Megan has two mums, no dad," explained Alex.
1: "But two mums, does that mean, how did you get born without a father?" asked Pamela. Oh, my mom say it's because of a lot of love and something like, I forget the word, something like vitro fertilizer. Something like that, replied Megan. But isn't your mother, one of your mothers, Alice Mackenzie? Asked Pamela skeptically. Megan nodded. But that can't be, declared Pamela. Alice Mackenzie goes to our church. Oh, come on. I'm sure lesbians can go to church too, observed Mara. Megan and Alex nodded in agreement. But your other mother, what's her name? Asked Pamela worriedly. Oh, she's Karen. Karen Schultz. Pamela was stricken. But I know her too, she wailed. Does anyone want more tea? Asked Mara. But there is some hope for Pamela. Just a few weeks ago, on a Saturday morning, she was sitting in our living room drinking tea. Now that I mention it, she does seem to be at our place frequently drinking tea. But Becky was coming home. Her daughter Becky, who had been living and working in Europe. Oh, is she bringing Pierre? Asked Mara. That wonderful young man whose family you went to visit last year in France? A shadow crossed Pamela's face. No, Pierre isn't part of the picture anymore. He ran off with some Italian fashion model, she replied. But Becky is bringing her new boyfriend. His name is Jude, just like in the Beatles. You know, hey, Jude. Becky says this is it, the real thing. I think they're engaged. I'm going to get grandchildren out of this yet. Well, it will be good to see Becky again, said Mara. We haven't seen her since she used to babysit Alex. What was it, 3 years ago, before she left for Europe? I have to go to Marsh Lake this afternoon to pick up some more food bank beans, said Pamela. So Dave is going to get them at the airport. I hope I'm not too late. We should all get home about the same time. Oh, I'm so looking forward to seeing my new son-in-law. And that's how it happened. Alex and I were right in front of the McPherson house on our way back from the mailbox. Pamela was just getting out of her car when Dave arrived in the van with the European visitors. Oh, let's go see Becky, declared Alex. I want to see if I remember her. So we headed over to be part of the welcoming committee. First out of the van was Becky, just as I remembered her. Long blonde hair, slim, quick. She rushed over to her mother and they hugged. Then she turned to the van, as out stepped another young woman with curly black hair. Mom, this is my partner, Jude. Judith. Pamela, who had started toward the van, stopped dead in her tracks. Her jaw dropped. Her eyes opened wide. Complicated movements rippled across her face as she struggled to understand. Dave stood beside the van. He rolled his eyes and shrugged awkwardly. But where's your boyfriend? Asked Pamela tremulously. Jude. Well, I never mentioned any boyfriend, replied Becky. I talked about my partner. My partner, Jude. Jude is my partner. We're going to get married. And just to get this over with, piped up Dave, she's Jewish. Dave told me later that Becky had given him all the details the week before, knowing he'd have a much easier time with it than Pamela would. Becky had wanted her father to meet her at the airport and help explain things to her mother. I decided that this really wasn't the best time to renew our acquaintance with Becky, so I dragged Alex away. I didn't hear what happened after that, but as I looked back over my shoulder, I could see that everyone was still out in the driveway, talking. At least Pamela was still standing up. Becky and Jude went back to France a week ago. I encountered Pamela in our house drinking tea again on Saturday. So they're talking more of a civil ceremony than a religious thing. That's okay, I guess. But it would have been interesting to see what a Jewish wedding was like. Joseph explained that they do it in sort of a tent. And they're not so sure about children, although I'm not sure how that would even work. I don't really need grandchildren anyway. I'd probably have to look after them, and that would cut into my food bank operations. And later, as she was leaving, she said, It's kind of surprising that some lesbians, she struggled with the word, that some lesbians can be nice people too. Who knew? Yes, there is some hope for Pamela McPherson. She recruited both of Megan's mothers into her food bank network, and I saw them all out on the McPherson's driveway, laughing and joking together as they loaded beans into the van. The frequency of Pamela's tea-drinking appearances in our living room has dropped off. I understand that now she often drinks tea in Joseph Glatt's kitchen, even as Easter approaches. And Pamela has mended fences with Kathy. Kathy, of Kathy and Jim, who live in the little house. Kathy, who is now pregnant. Yes, Pamela, the same Pamela, who offered to babysit in a year or two, so Kathy and Jim could go out and have some time on their own. Some selfish time on their own. This has been a Timmit podcast.
0: in a series called On the Marge. 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

I remember drinking at the dam. 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

Welcome, everyone. You're listening to CJUC 92.5 FM, The Juice. This is Earth Tones. That song you were just listening to is Lena Raine, Resurrections. This is a song off of the Celeste soundtrack. Cool game that started out as a little, just small little indie game and kind of got a lot of critical acclaim. Super cool song. Celeste has got lots of really cool songs in that game. So check it out if you haven't listened to it before. Here on Earth Tones, we like to play music that represents the seasons, and we're kind of getting into the summer, spring vibes here. So we're going to have a kind of an eclectic mix of songs this morning, but hopefully it's all music that will make you want to go outside and enjoy the sun. This first song I'm going to play is Manazu by Masakatsu Takagi. A Japanese composer. And we'll come back after a few songs here. Enjoy.

Welcome back. You're listening to CJUC 92.5 FM, The Juice. That last song was Scarlet Ray. The song was Blue. Scarlet Ray is a musician, and of course, but she is the stepdaughter of the famous guitarist Slash, which is kind of funny. So she definitely has been surrounded by music for a while now. Right before that, we heard the song House Music by the band Your Boyfriend Sucks. Another kind of fun little tune there. We've got more songs coming your way. This next kind of group, it's going to be more, I guess, kind of Midwest. Midwest math rock sort of vibes. This next one is Harvester by the band Moonbody. See ya on the other side.

All right. That last song was Archipelago's Minet, is the song title. Some cool songs there. I've been trying to listen to a lot of that sort of it's sort of a blend between punk and post rock and math rock, kind of emo, Midwest emo. I just kind of have this association with going to I was just in California, and this sort of music coming out of California, some sunny days, some angsty surfer teens, and what can you do? Anyways, we've got more songs coming your way. This next one is To Know Me / To Love Me by Fourth Wanderers. See ya on the other side.

right, and that was My Chair, Race Course is the band. Kind of a cool band out of Santa Cruz, a college band, met during their time at UC Santa Cruz. I believe they're the Banana Slugs. Right before that, we heard You Can't Do It All by the band Cusp, a sentiment that I feel like there's just so much to do in the summer in the Yukon, and you just can't do it all. It's always kind of that mad dash I find this time of year. It's like, oh boy, summer just started, but we only have a few months of this, so we got to do it all. But it's always crazy in the Yukon here. Well, we've got more songs. We actually got a lot of songs to play here today. So I'm going to try to power through these with about 15 minutes left. This next song is by Yvette Young. The song is Always. See you on the other side.

0: Welcome back. You're listening to CJUC 92.5 FM, The Juice. That last ballad was the song Mount Morgan by the Middle East. That was a song that Rachel picked out. And she's got apparently a special one to end us off here.
1: Yeah, I just have a little story behind how I found it, I guess. But yeah, that last one's, I love that song. And I love that band, The Middle East. Super cool Australian band. They have really a range of things going on there. So check them out. But yeah, this next one, I was listening to a lot of Brazilian funk recently. You know, very high energy Latin dance music. And yeah, this song I came across from a DJ that does, yeah, some Brazilian funk. So I think it'd be perfect to end us out. And it's truly the sound of summer, in my opinion.
0: Oh, wow. All right. This is Cigarra Cantado Funk by DJ Vinicius de Macabu. Very cool. All right. Without further ado, this is going to be Cigarra Cantado de Funk.

0: right. That was Cigara Cantado Funk.
1: Cicada singing funk, baby.
0: Yeah, that's
1: what a bop.
0: That's something. So you're telling me that this was a cicada that was singing this song.
1: Oh yeah, this was a mix from a cicada right off the track. It was this is the bop of the summer.
0: Wow, that's incredible. Wow. That is really funny. Yeah, the cover photo is just a big cicada.
1: That's right.
0: And with like just the text of this. So that's so funny. Well, I don't know. Is this supposed to be a good cicada year? You know,
1: I don't know. We don't really have cicadas up here.
0: Well, so. Yeah, but I wonder down south.
1: Well, maybe.
0: You know, the cicadas will be singing along this song. Anyways, that's enough from us here today. Hope you enjoyed the cicadas. Hope you enjoyed the tunes. We'll be here next week. This has been Earth Tones. Enjoy the weekend. And up next is Morningside.
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Good morning. That was Jungle with I Can't Feel the Heat. And now it's time for A Booth in a Booth with me, Colin Booth, where I sit around and listen to Canadian music and decide whether it's good or bad. No, I don't. I just listen to randomly selected Canadian music and just kind of rock it out as long as I can, guys. It's 10 o'clock. That was Morningside, curated by Aki and Eric. And yeah, it was awesome. I love it. I don't know what to tell you guys. It's killer. And before that, I did end up catching some Earth Tones, which was very cool. Earth Tones always has a great song list that I get to see because the lit, like, everybody writes down the stuff they don't play off the system. So I get to see everybody's song list afterwards, and Earth Tones is always awesome. Not that everything else isn't awesome, too. I just notice it because it comes in right on my Friday. They come in at 8 o'clock on the juice, and I come in here at 10. And just hang out and randomly select it. And if it's really bad, I cut it out. And yeah, I'm going to stick around today and maybe do a little bit of the Yukon Spotlight. And there's way more stuff to check out on C-Juice as always. You got Mixed Nuts with me and Aki and Bria and Felix. Although I think Bria is still out of town. I'm not quite sure. It's hard to keep track of us in general. And whichever one of our buddies, shout out Ray for coming out last time. And yeah. And then you got Mother Milkweed's Theater of, or Seditious Theater of Love from 6 to 7 tonight. OK Boomer from 7 to 8. You got Market Radio. Oh, or I'm not quite sure. I don't think Market Radio is happening because it's not Thursday. It's Friday. That's right. There are days in the week other than Friday. Good point. But yeah, we're going to keep rocking to some music. And yeah, you can request a Canadian song if you want at cjucfm.com/chat. But why don't we just kick it off with Hooked by Mock Media on the Juice.

Hey, here we are back again. That was All Right with by Ghost Woman, and before that was Hooked by Mock Media. Both great bands, sick Canadian tunes. And yeah, it's Friday, guys. It's time to blow off work or figure out a way to blow off work. You know, I'm not saying just get up and walk out the door unless you're in the mood for that. But yeah, I mean, it's gorgeous outside. It's going to be a perfect weekend. And if it's terrible. No, it wasn't, actually. You messed up. I take no blame for any of that. But yeah, I'm just going to hang out. We're going to listen to a bunch of weird music. I'm going to sit here and kind of enjoy the sun. I can see it from the Sea Juice window. And yeah. And I don't know, avoid driving if you can. It's just all sorts of messy out there downtown right now. It's not that bad, but it's just kind of annoying. I would head home right now. And I'd pack up all my gear, and then I'd just leave town. Boom. We're out of here. We're done. Especially if you're looking for, like, a last or a first weekend of camping. If you didn't make it out last weekend, this week's going to be great for it. Or stick around in town. There's Hendrika's doing Arts in the Park today at 12 noon. So if you can't stay and stay tuned in for Sea Juice and some Yukon artists, then go see one of them live. And she's also playing at the Village Bakery tonight at, I think, 7 p.m. And the sort of dinner that they do out there is served at 6. But, yeah, go drive out to Haines Junction. You know, it's a gorgeous place. I like doing a road trip, and I plan to do a ton. I've already Dawson. I've already Skagway. I guess, does Carcross count in that? And yeah, what up, Curious Betsy in the chat? Yes, out of town. Just get out of here. It's fine. It's Friday and it's summer in the Yukon. Whoever your boss is knows. And, you know, maybe don't steal time, but if you did, I wouldn't tell anybody. We'll just keep going here because I want to hear what this is. You know what's really annoying is that it'll definitely be in French, so there's no way I'll know if it's what the heck is going on. Oh my God, don't tell me. Dawson City. You know what? Actually, there is a bunch of stuff going out in Dawson right now. Last night I missed the Pavlov bar that Soul put on. Oh, that would have been amazing. Dude, Dawson. Oh, Dawson's not a bad idea. I tell you what, it's probably going to be so nice out there this weekend. But yeah, there's also tonight from 7 to 10 p.m., Friday, June 12th, is the Gallery Hop, an art crawl adventure through Dawson City. You can get the map at yraf.ca. There's showcases happening upstairs at Ruby's Place next door to Kayak. And with a live bird party and Marie Spina and Perry. But I'm sure you can find out more information at yraf.ca. And it's a Mo doing this too, so I mean it'll be very cool. John from Dawson played last night, and now I'm getting real tempted. I think if you can hear it in my voice, but boy, is it extremely tempting to F off to Dawson for the weekend. John from Dawson was playing with DJ PJ, which sounds like he DJs in his PJs, but shout out Jamie, love you, bud. And they did the Midnight Sun. But we'll see. It will be awesome to see some John from Dawson in Dawson again. I got to see him do his thing at Thoughty Gras last year. No, that's still this year. But it was amazing. If you've never been to Dawson for Thoughty Gras, you're missing out. Thanks to everybody who put it on and put it together. And there's some dilemmas with going to Dawson, though. I tell you what. Let me cook on it for a bit, and I'll think about it. There might be some Stan Rogers in our future, folks, but for now, let's let the French have their say. This is La Securité with ketchup on the juice.

92.5 FM, it's the Juice, your radio station here in Whitehorse City, Yukon, for God's sakes. It's not the worst place ever to live. Honestly, I tell you what. It's nice. I don't know what to tell you, man. It's all right. Lots of people are, you know, having a bad time. Especially, I will cop that the winter sucked. There's no question about that. But other than that, it's really nice. And we were listening to, that was Virtuous Circle by Jordan Clausen. And before that was La Securité with Ketchup, which, I played at DCMF last year. And that's great. I missed him, unfortunately, but there's lots of really great, awesome stuff happening at DCMF. And it's going to be happening again this year. I'm trying to remember exactly what it is, but I'll figure it out. And I'm definitely keno fasting and, all sorts of stuff. Get your tickets for all the things right now if you can. And volunteer if they're still looking for help. Because everybody needs a little help this time of year, you know? I got stuff to do today, tomorrow, all the days. Why don't we get into something here? This is some Stan Rogers with Cannell Road on the Juice.

Heyo, welcome back. That was Up the Cantle Road by... If you don't know who Stan Rogers is and you're Canadian, I you know what? I'm not trying to gatekeep anything, but you might actually have to turn in your Canadian card. You might actually have to turn that in. And if you're someone from a completely different place, you live in Canada, I still think you're just as Canadian as anybody else is. I think that goes without saying, but apparently it does nowadays, so you know. But here we are. But if you don't, and you just heard it for the first time, you should go out and listen to some Stan Rogers as like a initiation, you know. That's what like a Canadian frat would do, is they'd like tie you up in a room, put a blindfold over you, put you in a rowboat or something that's just like sitting on the floor and play Stan Rogers until your brain cracked. I got a request in here that I'm going to figure out to play. I'm having slight issues with the thing, but we're figuring it out. Let's hope this all works out. Oh, hang on. You know what I'll do? I'll do the thing where I test it to see if it works beforehand. That's usually pretty helpful. Yep. I'm good. Listen. I'm not good, but damn. Think about DOS. Now all I can think about is DOS in my brain. This is Wake Me by Rusty on the Juice.

That was Salt in the Wound by Kirsten Witko. And before that was Wake Me by Rusty. And that was a request. You can also hit up a Canadian request to a Canadian in the chat at cjucfm.com/chat. And you can also, while you're there, why don't you just chuck us some dough? Just throw us some bones, you know, a couple bucks. Just got some change, you know. You can make a donation to CJuice. It's a volunteer station. And you can check out all our board members on the website. I'm not quite sure if it's the updated board members. There's some pretty cool photos of them on there. If you just want to look at some cool people and some cool photos. And you can donate, make a one-time donation. You could donate, make a monthly recurring donation. There's like an absolute bonkers amount of shows on here. It would take me like probably more than a minute to list them all. And considering how fast I could talk, that's quite a bit. That's quite a bit. And it's just been getting more and more and more, which is crazy to me because it's summer. Like, I mean, it's summer. Like, I who's got time? How do any of us have any time? I mean, I get it. Listen, I got off work. I got to go. I got nothing to do. But Jesus McCracken, there's a lot of shows on here. I'm not sure. It'd be nice if we could have someone just live program from 1 in the morning till 5 in the morning. If anybody's out there and is real strange and wants to do that, give it a shot. We're going to keep going with some music here. There's a not-so-coded message in this one. But this is the new pornographers, Champions of Red Wine.

Yo, that sort of had a Heyo quality to it, didn't it? Jesus, that was all right. I don't mind it that much, but it did sort of have the feel of I was listening to a song made by the enemy. The enemy is AI, apparently. But Jesus, it was bad. They took like a country. They just tried to make like a country western song with AI using all the most like typical country words, and it's like pickup truck, car driving. My girl, it's just so, and it sounds almost exactly like every other country song out there by whatever the new like hot boy country person they put it and or hot girl country where they're just like Jesus and whatever. And that was sounded like that, but the Canadian version a little bit to me, and I was like, oh my God. Yeah, I could. A Muffin Man, I could do that. If you don't know the Muffin Man out there, people, the Muffin Man? Yes, the Muffin Man. I think you just did the rest in your head, so I think I'll just leave it there. But I'll hunt that down in a sec here. I wanted to get, I am in kind of a Yukon-y mood, but I also wanted to get a little weird, and because it's just like, that was a lot of twang. And so, I will hunt that down, and while I do that, I'm going to play some... This is Brastronaut with Rave Shadow on the Juice. Oh, and before I do that, I will shout out. There's a show at Lefty's Well tonight. Thank you for who reminded me. Hosted by DJ Micaiah. And it's Y2K night. So you can go. You can listen to DJ music from your era, if that's your era. And you can laugh about how stupid everyone was. And, if you're not doing that most days, I don't know what's wrong with you. But, this is Rave Shadow on the Juice.

Yeah, I really thought I could tough that out. Unfortunately, I can't. It was only 2 minutes and 32 seconds, and I was like, it's fine. It'll be fine. And I, yeah. That was Shabby and Adam Wendler with Leave It Behind, and I'll be putting that on into the Black Book. And the Black Book is not a place I keep people's numbers. It is a place I put artists on this show that need to go away. And you know, why don't we just do a hard switch then? Because that was truly palette ruining for me. That was just recklessly bad. I can't think of any other way to say it. So why don't we do this request? This is Rivers of Gold by Bri Webb on The Juice.

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1: 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You know what it is. It's your local radio station. I would tell you, man. It's a booth in a booth. I'm hanging out. I'm listening to music. I'm doing Canadian requests in the chat. You can hang out. You can comment. You can tell me about what stuff you're going to this weekend if you've got an event or whatever that you're like really pumped about and you're wondering how I forgot about it. And that's because, well, there's no shortage of stuff going on in the Yukon right now. As actually kind of always. It seems like our COVID slump is starting to fade out a little bit. Although things are still pretty slow. And with the, you know, whole thing going on with America, it's tourists are getting pretty slim. I work out at the hot springs and the campground out there is not nearly as full as it could be. But hey, I'm not sure if that's every campground, but I would imagine for the last couple of years, everybody's business has been down quite a bit. It's unfortunate, but if I was an American, I would absolutely be rolling over here with our weaker dollar and hanging out and spending some money, for God's sakes. But, you know, and I do appreciate, I was thinking about this. We noticed that we drove to Skagway. We saw somebody who had, you know, American plates, but they had Canadian flags stickers on it. And we were talking about that's like either a show of solidarity or it's like, I don't know. I'm not sure. Tell me what you think about it, because I thought it was kind of a nice gesture, I suppose. You know, think about who we're asking here. So why don't I, here's a going with Cosmetics. I'll make sure someone corrects me about that someday on The Juice.
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2: He's talking to him.
4: Ecom what reports. Is he doing? 5 minutes. You're looking perfect.
2: Seems to be showing him some sort of a fashion magazine, sir. I don't know.
4: 250 miles downrange, altitude 81 nautical miles.

0: beauty. It's another beauty.
1: Welcome back. I'll cut the end of that skit out just because I can. And I hope you know

like doing this is this is what I would do anyway. Like, I like listening to music. I do it all the damn time. I listen to music most of the day, and I'm sure a lot of you do out there as well. You know, I did yesterday. I did 2 hours of radio, listened to music, listened to music all night. 2 hours of radio, listened to music, and then went home and put my definitely one of my favorite albums, if not my favorite album of all time, 36 Chambers, on the record player, and just listened to the whole thing all the way through before I went to bed. It was awesome. And you know what? Why don't we do this? Is the spirit of the radio, and it's a late rush hour today.

Still good, even if slightly off from the normal time. That's, I don't know, man, that's Rush. That's Spear the Radio. If you just tuned in, it's random Canadian music hosted by me, a booth in a booth. And yeah, I'm just hanging out. It's a good time. There's lots of stuff going on this weekend. Get on the internets and the interwebs and all that stuff. Internet is a guy I know who's really smart, but on the inside. Yeah, go hang out. Go do something in the sun, for God's sakes. I shout out to everybody who's actually leaving town, because I don't think I can, and that would be awesome. But I'll be in big trouble if I leave town right now. So, you know, hey, some of us, you got to do what you got to do, right? Why don't I do this Shine a Light request by Constantines on the Juice.

Woo. That was Shine a Light by, I'll remember any second now. You'd think I'd just be able to look at it, but unfortunately I can't. That was the Constantines. I think it's just Constantines, not the, who knows. It's like the Yukon. It's the Yukon. Who knows? Honestly, who can make sense of anything? But yeah, and I'm going to try to get right back into the next thing here. Okay, somebody else requested Jason Collette, Roll On Oblivion. And yeah, here we go. Get right into it.

92.5 FM, The Juice. That was Rah Rah with Be Your Man. And before that was Roll On Oblivion by Jason Collette. And it's almost 11:30, but I'll be doing the Canadian stuff till noon. Then I'll switch over and do a bunch of Yukon stuff. And yeah, if you have any requests for Yukon specific bands and songs, save that till noon and I'll hang out and do a little bit of that. And who knows what's going to happen today, guys. It's definitely going to be a strange one for me. I think I'm definitely going to push it a little bit. But, whatever. Sleep when you're dead. There is only the now. That was actually before that I skipped something. I forgot to mention that King Kong by Colorado, which is great. Colorado's a killer band. I'm assuming if you're up on the Canadian scene, they're a big... You've known them forever. You know what's crazy in this playlist, which I probably won't... We'll see. I don't know. I'm not sure if I want to do it or not. But there's literally a 9-minute... song in here, which I don't know how that's long. I mean, this is coming from the guy who played Xanadu, and you know, which is like 12 minutes or something like that. And if it wasn't doing Canadian Hour, you guarantee you I'd play Rhyme of the Ancient Mariner. All right, it's Matt Hablowski, Love the Impossible Ghost, and it's 9 minutes or almost 10 minutes long. But what I'm going to do is play some much more ridiculous than that. But since it's my time and it's Canada and I'm in a good mood, I'm gonna play the Safety Dance by Men Without Hats on The Juice.

Hey, welcome back to the juice. It's it's getting pretty close to noon where I'll switch over to Yukon stuff, but Jesus, my brain is sort of fried. Wolf Who Wears Sheep's Clothes by Mac DeMarco, and before that was Martha and the Muffins with Black Stallions, or Black Stations, White Stations. Jesus, you try staying up as long as I do, all right? You're right? And also, if you think you can do it, just come on in. I bet you could do a better job. Come do a weekday. Come hang out and do some live program. Like, just live broadcasting even. You wouldn't even have to do any programming. Just come hang out and do what I do and just flip your way through stuff. It's, you know, go out and get your tickets. Go get your Porcella tickets. Get your DCMF tickets. Kino Fest is free. I don't know what to tell you. I don't know if you're coming to Endless Days, but if you know, and come to that big old solstice thing. It's going to be a blast, guys, and I'm really looking forward to it. I'll be out probably the day before helping them set up, and shout out, that'll be great. I'll play some Bria Rose when the Yukon thing comes around, but shout out Bria on her trip, and hopefully she's back. I know she's playing Porcella, and she's also playing Paradise. I'm sure there's probably some tickets left for Paradise if you get lucky. There's also... what's that one called? It's so close. The Kalani Bluegrass Fest that's coming up here. And, there's only 50 tickets left to that. Caleb Tomlinson is playing in there. And, a bunch of friends. Go check it out. I really want to see what this is, so I'm going to do it. And if it's bad, I'll turn it off or it gets annoying. Well, I don't know. What's 10 minutes out of your life? This is Love, the Impossible Ghost by Matt Hubulski. I'm not sure. 92.5 FM, the juice.

Yeah, that song, that was great. That was Matt Hablewski with Love, the Impossible Ghost. I like that a lot. I'm going to have to do some hunting around for some other stuff real quick here. And I might have to do some actual get off the enemy platform. So why don't I find some here and I will do some bouncing around. How about, what's in here that I haven't listened to? There's a lot of really, really great music in here, but why don't I do Zinnia with Black Bark, Yellow Leaves here on The Juice.

Hey, and that was Where Are You by Chad Van Galen, right? Gallen? And that was off the album Shrink Dust from way back in the day. This guy's got a ton of music. And yeah, here, Muffin Man, thank you. Also played DCMF back in the day. It was cool. But yeah, that was a... yeah, that is strong. But yeah, it's now it's still a booth in a booth, but now it's the Yukon Spotlight Hour where I hang out and take it over. And I don't know. I'm having a hard time picking around here, but I think what I'm going to do is probably start with something up. And speaking of Porcella, there's Major Funk is playing. You better get ahead of it. This is Major Funk and the Employment with High Road Live on the Juice.

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The 21st Kewaunee Mountain Bluegrass Festival hits Haines Junction June 12th to 14th. 3 days of world-class music, workshops, dances, jam sessions, and mountain magic. 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It's all about the hang.

Welcome back. That was the Hanging Wall Project with a little Northern Night music, which was maybe not the call for this time, considering, And before that was Major Funk and the Employment live. And, you can check them out at Porcella. That was High Road that they were singing. And, it's the Yukon Hours, guys. I don't know. I'm not sure how long I'll stick around for. We'll see what happens, but I'm having fun for now. You know, hey. Why don't we keep going with some weird Yukon music? Why don't we do some of this Bria Rose here? And you can check her out at Porcella and all over the Yukon and all over the place this year. Check her out. Go give her a like, a follow, or whatever it is. This is Let You Know by Bria Rose on The Juice.

Hey, there's some old stuff for you. There's some Soda Pony with drive-through. And what did I do before that? Who even knows? Who even knows? No, I'm just kidding. I was just hanging out today, listening to a ton of music. So it's nice to be able to sit around and listen to some Yukon music. And Bria Rose, let you know. She's a good friend. She's amazing. I don't know what to tell you. Check her out. Like, follow, subscribe. Soda Pony, do the same. But also check out all the other Yukon bands that are playing and hanging out. And check out the list for all the festivals. Although I do hear that DCMF has still not got theirs up yet. But I'm sure they'll get around to it any day now. Seems crazy to be selling tickets to a thing when they can't even check what's at the thing. But I assume they thought that they had a plan about venues and what was going to be open and what wasn't going to burn down. But unfortunately, here we are with a what was flooded and what is now a totally burnt down pit hanging around. But there's art shows and stuff going on. And Mo recovered some of her art from the pit, which is very cool. And she's an incredible artist, so you should go check it out. Oh, the lineup is out on Instagram. Okay, maybe I'll pull it up and I'll shout it out in a little bit here. But for now, why don't we play some... where shall I go? Why don't we play some Grown Boys? Some Grown Boy with Copper Mines on the juice.

Welcome back. That was The Lucky Ones with Goodbye Train. Before that was Grown Boy with Copper Mines. And yeah, it's your Yukon music, guys. And yeah, I did pull it up. Sorry. I did pull it up for a second there because it is weird that DCMF, Dawson City Music Fest, if you don't know, it's DCMF if you're nasty. Posted their schedule up on Instagram and not up on their main thing. But Carson McCone, Kaylee Cardinal, Daniel Romeo's outfit, Dan Mangan is coming, DeJaw SB, Evan Redsky, Field Guide, Georgia Hammer, Jane Sidbury, Slash Need, Angelique's Francis Band, Communism, which I love, but also is the name of a band, Caleb Tomlinson of the Perseids. Cryptozoologists are playing. Diet and the Love Soldiers, Ellery McKnight, and Babe Band, Edmonton Opera, The Fretless, The Han Singers, Indian Giver, Joyce Raymond, and Joey O'Neill, who's amazing, Major Funk, Princess Malia, and Stephen Lamsky. It's the 49th annual. Whoa, cool. Or 48th. Ought to be nice to go for the 50th. Too bad a certain building couldn't not burn itself down before the 50th. But yeah, I thought I'd play, because we're in some Yukon stuff, and my boy is back in town a little while, you know. I'm not quite sure if he's left yet or not, but I think what I'm going to do is I'm going to play something. Maybe I'll do a double feature. Who knows? But let's do this one here anyway, because I can, because it's our time. Let's do some Country Josh off the album It Ain't Great, But It Ain't Bad. This is Belly Full of Wine. Boom.

There you go. There's a double feature for you. That's some Country Josh off the album. It ain't great, but it ain't bad. That was Shooting Star in Texas and Belly Full of Wine on the Juice. And if you like country and you like some twangy stuff, that's he's your man. I think he's heading out of town pretty quick here, but he had just had a killer jam over the 98 the other day, which they do on Sundays. If enough people come up and somebody's interested in hosting, they kick it off. It's a good time, guys. And yeah, it's summer. It's beauty. It's perfect. I love it. I was joking around the other day like, well, you know what I really love is some rain right in the middle of the week, and then off we go to the races with some sun on the weekend. But not that it really matters in the Yukon, right? It's like just wait 15 minutes or drive for 15 minutes and the weather will change. And yeah, I'm just going to keep it going here because fudge it. I might as well. How about some Centerville or Centreville? This is Hog by Hogs on the Juice.

Disappointing news, but yeah, hopefully.

0: Welcome back. That was the Hanging Wall Project with Bachelor. And there's just a ton of sweet music out here. Before that was Centrevie, Hog by Hogs on The Juice. And yeah, stick around. I hope, I do understand if you have to off to go see Arts of the Park with Selena Hendrika. Hendrika is the name of the band. Selena Heiliger Hair is the actual artist, I suppose. But yeah, and later tonight, 6 from 7, like I said, Mother Milkweed, Seditious Theater of Love. OK Boomer tonight, Mix Nuts with me, Aki, and Bria, maybe? And Felix, and maybe whoever else is coming out, one of our friends, from 2 to 5. And then on Sunday, we'll see what happens, guys. I don't know. Sunday's going to be a bit crazy. But you're still going to have Strange Things Done, Diversity World Radio, Brunch Core, Radio Del Sol from noon to 1 on Saturday. You got a ton of stuff. Breakfast with the Beatles. Wait, really? From 10 to... I didn't know that. Jesus. You know what's crazy is this: the Sirius XM channels that are all one band. That's just like, it's the Beatles. Where we listen to only Beatles music all the time. And there should only be one band that we listen to all the time. And that's Rush. And I unfortunately can't play Rush. But I am looking up. Rush is just doing a big tour. Ooh, they just announced a big, giant old tour. They're playing in the States right now. Huh. But they're coming back for Canada for December. So I'm going to get tickets for that unless they're back. They're in Toronto in August. Blech. I'm good on that. They're in Montreal. Let's see here. Well, Seattle's not too far away, but that's quite a trip. Jesus. This is a huge tour. They're going to be at Edmonton. Yeah, it looks like December 15th, Vancouver, and December 17th. Although, if it sells out, they might do some more. They're doing some shows in Edmonton, too, on the 10th and the 12th, which would be cool. But if I can see them in van, I'm not going to see them in... there's no point in doing that because I'm not going to go see them in Edmonton. Although, I could go see them twice, which would be sweet. Am I that diehard? I don't know. I'm not even going to break. Right now, I don't know how diehard I am because it's like about to hit 1 o'clock in the afternoon, and I'm not going to cut to Rush because that's not within the spirit of UConn time, even though that's what's in my heart. Why don't we do some more UConn stuff? This is Jickling House with Not Dark Yet on 92.5 FM in Whitehorse, The Juice, and only in Whitehorse.
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0: Hey, 92.5 FM, The Juice. That was Old Cabin with Joe, and before that was Jickling House with Not Dark Yet. It's just after one here, and it's Yukon hours, guys, so I'm going to play some weird whatever Yukon stuff I want to play, you know what I mean? It's a perfect nice Friday. I hope you figured out some sort of way out of work and or you're sitting in the sun, having a good day so far, and know that it's just started. You can make the lefties for the Y2K DJ thing. Speaking of DCMF earlier, Cryptozoologist is playing, so why don't we play some of that? Here is Fascism by Cryptozoologist. So, on the Juice.
1: Am I dear? A little off message. Am I dear? Like an empty gesture on an island, on a far, far island, drinking Lucy's.

spinning. Did almost everything validate my delusion. We had some good years, some individualistic years, drowning well, instructing a swimming lesson. Now death is on the table, in a lurching, shapeless body.

There's some cryptozoologists with fascism for you. They'll be playing a DCMF. Go check them out. Yeah. And go check out everything going on this summer, guys. There's if you can't make it to this, make it to that. Go to Dome Days, Solstice in Dawson. Go to Disco Days if you can't make it to Keno. You know, I'm sure there's weddings and all sorts of jazz going on here. Yeah. I mean, I don't know what to tell you. You never know if it's going to be nice until it is, and apparently it is. Oh, here's a song I love a lot. Why don't we try, all right, I guess this counts. Daniel Jank Winter Trio with Man of Constant Sorrow on 92.5 FM, The Juice.

Hey, welcome back. That was Nicholas Ma with Prelude from Prelude, J.S. Bach. And before that was the Daniel Jank Winter Trio, which is not what I thought it was, but it is what it is, folks. And that song is 4 minutes and 20 seconds long for no reason. I can't imagine why. But I'm going to kick in some other stuff here because I thought so, because that'd be fun. And I put something on and viewer discretion advised and blah, blah, blah, blah, blah. And... mostly me, but also the juice. This is a Swamp Sex Robot with a song whose name would be inappropriate for me to say. 92.5 FM.

Welcome back. That was Waiting by Electric Lemonade. And before that was Swamp Sex Robots with, like I said, a name I can't, well, I could, but probably shouldn't say live on the air, you know. There's the standards and practices, and there's a certain amount of respectability that C-Juice deserves, you know. I'm just kidding. I know I sound extremely dismissive, but it's just me being tired and shagged out after a long squawk, if you know what I mean. If you don't know what I mean, get an education. Preferably one that starts with Monty Python Flying Circus and then continues on to, you know, a million other ones. Because, yeah. And I'm gonna get right into some more stuff here. I'm just trying to figure it all out. I'm fiddling with a bunch of different systems and whatever it is. Okay, I think I'm almost there. Hang on. This is all very confusing for me. Yeah, why don't I kick it to something while I figure this all out here. Let's do Alligator Girl Time Slows on the Juice.

Hey, welcome back. 92.5 FM The Juice, guys. I think I figured this other thing out, and so I'm going to bother to go for it. Here's Evelyn, which I love, and I know Garbage Man gets a lot of love on here, but you know what? It's my time. So here we go on The Juice.

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1: And then I fucking.
2: And I thought about it more. It's like, fuck. I'm stuck. I'm scared
1: of the world outside of this place now. Fucking freaks me out.
3: Cooking over

92.5 from the juice. That was Electric Cheese with Tea Drinker. And before that was John from Dawson with Fun. And in there was Garbage Man with Evelyn, which you can check out at Tales from the Shed on the YouTube if you want to watch the whole video and stuff. It's a great set. It's got Charles Hegstead and Tara and Selena and Kane all rocking it inside the tiny little shed music studio that they used to rock out in. And, yeah, there's some good, weird music stuff for it. I just want to be clear. Most of those, well, John from Dawson was in the playlist. I didn't realize I was going to start off with as many F-bombs and end today with as many F-bombs as possible. But that's where we are. It's Friday. Relax. It's, you know, just the way she goes on this station. It's a good time for everybody involved. And I really want to try this out. It's called Speak Low by, I think it's Ife Ogunjobi. I'm not sure. But here it is on the juice.

0: 92.5 FM, The Juice. That was Griswold with Persian Lala. And before that was Case 235 with Milestone. And who even knows what? Who can even tell you what possibly came before that? How could anyone even know? No, I'm just messing with you. But yeah, I've been flipping around a lot. It's a nice time. There's tons of weird stuff on here, and I kind of want to go out on it. So I'm not quite sure if I'll play it right away, but I really want to go out on this sort of classic Soda Poty song, but we'll see how well I time it out. But yeah, it's almost the end here. It's almost, Jesus, time flies when you're doing radio and haven't slept. Oh man. That's so cool. I really want to find that. Someone, Bogwich, recommended in the chat, Hammerhead. And, yeah, Young Etienne and Fiona. That sounds amazing. I'm going to try to hunt that down. Well, how about I'll put on some Meet the Vegans with The Hit on The Juice.
1: From Detroit, Michigan, weighing

That was Meet the Vegans with the hit on the juice. And it's just about time for me to bust out of here, unfortunately. But hey, I had fun. I hope everybody enjoyed, stayed tuned in. And yeah, I hope you guys have a great Friday. Give me a show, give me a message. Depends on what you're doing. If you know me, give me a message. And if you don't, well, maybe take it easy. But yeah, I don't know what everybody's doing tonight, but I'm certainly going to need to go out and relieve some stress today, I tell you what. But hey, that's true for all of us, I'm 100% sure, actually. Makes perfect sense. I hope you get your tickets or everything. And yeah, if you get a chance, go to the Junction today. Show starts at 6, dinner's at show starts at 7, dinner's at 6. Hendrika is playing the Village Bakery in the Junction. Should be a good time. If you can, go to Dawson and go listen to the music playing there. There's, I don't know, man. Go check out Carcross. I was popping around Carcross having some coffee and some bakery. And here's a fun fact for you about the Too Shy. My parents got married on it. That's not the fun fact. That's more fun than the next one, but whatever. It was built, the engine and a bunch of the machinery was built by Nazi Germany. And if you go there today or anytime, you can go check out the engine. The gear's sitting there, still sort of part. And it's got a big old machined swastika in a bunch of the parts. And yeah, how about have a good day, everyone. There's some good news for you. This is On the Line by Soda Pony on the Juice.

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create these large negative spaces within my solid volumes, solid areas that the people can get in.

Opening up the program this week with a new one coming from Ryan Bingham. We heard Let the Big Dogs Eat off of his first new full-length record in 7 years called They Call Us the Lucky Ones. And I didn't realize this until I was prepping the show this week, but Ryan Bingham played the character of Walker on the TV program Yellowstone, which I hear was a popular show. Anyway, welcome to Alaska's Fresh Catch. My name is Dave, and I am your host. I'm charged with bringing you some of the best new music from Alaska and beyond. And this week we're doing something a little special. We are going to dive into the wonderful world of Americana music. Now, it's a broad genre, of course, that touches folk music, bluegrass, blues from time to time, country, parts of rock and roll, and a lot of stuff in between. And on today's menu, we're going to hear some tunes from that Americana spectrum from artists like Sad Daddy, Juno's Josh Fortenberry, Margaret Glaspie, Ruthie Foster. I'm going to play a little tribute to Alaskan folk hero Hobo Jim, and this week our guest is Sitka's Zach Kirkpatrick. We're going to hear his latest tune and get to know the man behind the music a little bit, but first, we're starting off with a debut from three Alaskan fellas I've had the pleasure of having on the show separately, but they've recently banded together to release what I hope is the first of many collaboration tracks. So here we go. This is the Alaska's Fresh Catch debut of the Americana-tinged tune called I Need a Little. Brand new music from the Casey Smith Project, Joshua Labuda, and Chad Reinband right here on Alaska's Fresh Catch.

That was Sad Daddy with Bootlegger, featured on their new fourth studio album from that Roots Quartet called Ozark Shine. Seattle fixture Sarah Cahoon before that was Say Something, a brand new single in advance of a full album out due later this year. And at the top, we heard from Casey Smith of the Casey Smith Project, Joshua Labuda, and Chad Reinban, three great Alaskan musicians who teamed up for that single called I Need a Little. Now, that track hits the streets June 19th, but they were kind enough to send me an advance version of the song to give you guys a little taste. Well, let's continue on our Americana journey this week. On deck, we're going to hear from bluegrass singer and mandolinist Nick Dumas, as well as Margaret Glaspie, but first, heading over to Juneau to hear from friend of the show, Josh Fortenberry. This is a wonderful single from Josh from last May called The Exterminator, here on Alaska's Fresh Cat.

It's just hate getting bit, but I love the taste of blood on my breath. Even if I know no one should hold the power of life and death.

something I regret. Lost a lot of ground, but not my crown, 'cause I'm the king of empty threats.

That was the bluegrass singer and mandolinist Nick Dumas with Feels Like Love, featuring the country legend Vince Gill. And that track might sound a little familiar because it is a reimagining of Vince Gill's country hit as well, which is pretty cool. Right in the middle of that set, we heard from Margaret Glasby, a tune named after my home state. That was Michigan. It is featured on her fourth studio album called I Am Both, which drops here early August. And at the top, we heard from Juno's Josh Fortenberry. That was The Exterminator, which was a single that dropped last May. And stick around, we're heading over to Sitka in just a fistful of minutes to chat with singer-songwriter Zach Kirkpatrick and hear his latest single. But first, to help us get there, we're going to pay tribute to an Alaskan folk music legend, Hobo Jim, who was crowned Alaska's official balladeer in 1994 and who sadly passed away in 2021. This is a track from his tremendous Woodsmoke album from 2004. It's The Fisherman's Song, here on Alaska's Fresh Catch.

0: And hey, welcome back to the show. This week, we are sitting down with Sitka-based singer-songwriter Zach Kirkpatrick. Zach, thank you so much, and welcome to the show.
1: Hey, I'm really grateful to be here. Thanks so much.
0: So for our audience, we heard one of your latest singles last week, and I'm very excited to play your latest single, which we're going to hear in just a fistful of minutes. It's a lovely ballad. But I want to kind of help the audience get to know you a little bit more. So from what I understand, you're a fourth-generation Alaskan. And were you born and raised in Sitka, or did you land there later in life?
1: I was born and raised very close by in Juneau and been here about 13 years. But as you said, my great-grandpa, great-grandma, and then my grandma, as a 12-year-old girl, immigrated from Sweden to Haines, Alaska. And so from the hills of Sweden to Haines, and my grandpa built a fishing boat, my great-grandpa that would be. And yeah, we've been here ever since.
0: That is cool. Do you still have family out in the Haines region?
1: You know what? I don't think, like, there may be some kind of distant relatives, but lots in Juneau still.
0: Okay.
1: No, good friends there, though, for sure.
0: I know that you grew up working on boats and as a deckhand, and of course, you're a licensed captain. It makes sense that the ocean and boats and being on the water are some common themes in some of your music here, including the song we're going to hear in a moment. But, you know, what drew you to music from, you know, your professional life working on and near boats?
1: My mom, Bernadine Kirkpatrick, or Cunningham was her maiden name, very musical growing up. And now in Juneau, many, many people know her. She's a piano teacher and a music teacher. And so it's just always been part. Also I know a lot of artists say this, but kind of church choirs growing up. So just music was around. And I've tried to pinpoint when I actually wrote my first song. And it was sometime in high school. I don't know exactly when, but so I've just always done it. There's always been music playing around me and I love it.
0: You have two albums under your belt already, Begging for the Dawn, which came out in 2024, This Old Boat, which came out last year. And, you know, I'm curious, did you play in any groups or any bands before you started to do your solo work? Or is this kind of your first serious, jump into it?
1: No, I think that to answer that question, it really was a songwriter first. And then, you know, I started to create this body of work, and then found here in Sitka some just really great musicians, and we started playing. And also in Juneau, I played with Lindsay Clark, who is, I think, a state champion, Alaska State Fair champion fiddle player. And so we'll get together and play, and it's been so fun. But really, it started songwriting. It started on the living room couch at midnight.
0: I love that. So, you know, you mentioned, playing with some of the talented musicians in Southeast. And so for these first two albums, do you have a regular group of folks that you recorded with, or did you just kind of pull in ringers and friends as needed?
1: Yeah, it was more the latter. The first two albums really relying heavily on some producers and session musicians. One of the first ones was, his name is Chance McCoy. If you looked at him up on social media, you'd be amazed. He played with the group Old Crow Medicine Show.
0: Oh, yeah.
1: Which a lot of people are here with Old Crow. And he doesn't do that any longer. But I was like, oh, man, this is a producer that, like, gets my vibe. And I've worked with one, Austin Moorhead in Nashville, and some session musicians. But lately, really, have been doing a lot of stripped-down acoustic stuff. And I've been enjoying doing that.
0: We're going to hear an example of that here in just a moment. But before we jump into it, just kind of curious, for you as a songwriter, as a creative musician, are there any songwriters or other artists of other disciplines that you've kind of drawn inspiration from or that have helped shape your style at all?
1: Yeah, I think that there's a really good crop lately of these songwriters like Tyler Childers and like Jason Isbell. I love those guys and their just knack for storytelling. I think one of the things, so when we talk about inspiration, there's all these like people from the Appalachian region that have like coal mining songs, and I've always loved them. I thought they're so cool. And I think that's where it got in my head to talk about some of these industries of Alaska. So I've got like a hard rock mining song. I've got some of these fishing songs. And I think that maybe where that inspiration came from, like tell the tale of these hardworking men and women in Alaska, that there's so many of them.
0: You know, very true. And talking and singing and creating art, you know, inspired by the sea is a tale as old as art itself. You know, there's something powerful and romantic, and that just draws the human creative soul to it to some degree.
1: And I have to say that when I write about those things, the ocean or, you know, Alaskan things, it comes easier for me than like sitting down to write a love song. I'll just sit there staring at the page, and that's where the song about, I think one of my more popular songs is called "There Aren't Any Words." And it's about my wife and how I'm trying to think back to my own lyrics on that. Like I look around and everybody's got a love song they're playing. I wish I had one for you, but there aren't any words. Like that's really how I got to that song. So yeah, I enjoy writing about the Alaskan stuff around me.
0: I love it. And I think that plays very well into the song we're going to hear. So for the audience who is new to Zach's music, I wanted to give some sonic context. So we're going to try this one on for size. This is the latest single from Zach Kirkpatrick. It's called Ghosts in Lynn Canal, right here on Alaska's Fresh Catch.

0: And welcome back to the show. That beautiful ballad was the latest single from Sitka singer-songwriter Zach Kirkpatrick. It's called Ghosts in Lynn Canal. And for those just joining us, Zach is the guest on the program this week. So, Zach, let's dig into that one real quick. It's a beautiful, it's a haunting ballad. So talk to me about how and why you wanted to tell that story in song.
1: I was thinking about that, and I think part of it might have been that I love the song, The Wreck of the Edmund Fitzgerald.
0: Classic, yeah.
1: So I've always known about this Princess Sophia shipwreck in Lynn Canal, and I've seen these haunting images of this ship sitting up on those rocks and really just kind of like spine-tingling stuff to hear the whole story. And I've sailed past it many times as a captain or like growing up on skiffs. And I always see it in my mind's eye. In fact, I think one time I was fishing and I was over, I didn't even know it. I was over a part of that shipwreck, like bottom fishing. And I felt my weight like clank and it sent like a shiver up my spine thinking like, oh my God, I think that's the shipwreck. So I think all of those things, like this tale needs to be told. And I don't think I meant to write it in a, whatever it is, 7.5 or 8 minute song, like The Wreck of the Edmund Fitzgerald is.
0: Right.
1: But that's what happened, because I kept thinking, oh, this detail's so cool. Well, there comes another verse and it's like, okay, this thing's getting long. But yeah.
0: I think it's the perfect length to tell that story very well, which I think you did. So, I wanted to make an exception for this show and play a longer track. That was a terrific track there. I'm just curious for that one. How long from, first pen to paper to, fully releasing the song as a mixed product? Like, how long was that creative process for you?
1: Let's see, from pen to paper to the fully produced, I'd have to think about that. Where my mind was going when you first asked that is like, how long did it take to write? Because that's an interesting thing. Sometimes I will have a concept and I'll get a first verse of a song, and then it's just like starts driving me crazy because I'll get, or a chorus, it's like, okay, second verse, and I'll just like spin my wheels on it. But then there are other times where things seem to flow pretty naturally. And thinking back, I think that even though it's long, I think that's how this one kind of was. Part of that probably was that there was so much I researched trying to make sure. What I knew was that if I got points wrong, that I'm around so many Alaskans, I'll probably get called out at some point. So I really researching it, and that probably helped give me a lot of ideas and concepts for verses. Production, I think, was pretty quick because I really set up my own, mics and vocal mics and guitar mics and just did it. And then I had one individual join me, Scott Hawkhalter, on fiddle. And then sent off to a producer I've been working with just to do the mastering and stuff. I don't do that. So yeah, it was pretty quick. And that's how it's been going lately with a lot of this singer-songwriter acoustic kind of stuff.
0: And we'll put you on the spot real quick. Do you have a favorite line or couple lines of that song that just really resonated for you?
1: Okay, here's something that you probably wouldn't anticipate, because there's actually an sort of alternate ending that's not out there. And like, I think that sometimes when I play live, I'll do it, but the whole thing with this is that the captain was on the rocks and was thinking like, we haven't breached the hull. It's a double bottom. And so he kind of held off rescuers. Now there's probably a lot more to that. Like, he didn't think it was safe for the rescuers to come in, but thought that they would float again. And then it got really bad. Then it ripped the boat open. Then rescuers couldn't get to them. And so in the ending, that's kind of in my drafts, at times you play a chess match with the sea, and if you lose, you'll have to pay the awful fee. And just because I think of that captain, and maybe because I've been in that, not of a liner like that, but of a boat with, 100 people on it, and you just really know that you have this responsibility. Luckily, I've never been in a situation like that, and I hope I never will, but I think about that captain and those judgment calls.
0: Yeah, totally, totally. And that's interesting too that you have this alternate ending for this song.
1: That's the only, I think it's the only one that I do, and I don't know. I just always had that concept, like I didn't want to focus really on, because, you know, we don't know what was going on in his head or whatever, but like it, maybe it's just, maybe it was just for me personally, like this idea of like that chess match with the sea.
0: Well, you know, it's it leaves it wide open for an alternate version of the song down the road, which I think is cool, certainly. And I'll be keeping my ears open if that ever comes to pass. But plenty more to come before you release another version of your latest song.
1: Yeah, everyone's like, oh my gosh, it gets longer.
0: You know, so Ghosts in Lynn Canal, Say It Anyway, The Other Side, these are all singles that have come out since your second record. And so I'm curious, is there a third album on the horizon for you?
1: Yes, and potentially even two. But for now, really honing on some of this, like I said, stripped down singer-songwriter stuff and try to package that into at least in a short form album, at least an EP. And that will likely kind of have an album cover for that, be self-titled Zach Kirkpatrick. And the reason being is I felt like, okay, this is probably most like kind of to my roots and who I am, because it's the singer, it's the songwriter stuff, right? And it's stripped down. And so I thought I'll title that one the self-titled album. And then I'm working on a lot more songs, and some of them even almost go into more of like a, I don't know what you'd call it, like a kind of a Americana, but more on the rock side of like classic rock sounding. And I like to do that. I like just all sorts of music. And so you won't get a rap album from me though. Not that I have anything against it, but it wouldn't be for me.
0: Fair enough. Do you have a ballpark idea on when that self-titled EP might be coming out for the public?
1: Yeah, I would say we're probably a month and a half away.
0: Wow. Okay. So listeners, you know, keep it tuned to Alaska's Fresh Catch. We'll be hearing some new music from Zach in the months to come, which is awesome. And, you know, speaking of hearing your music, I always like to ask, are there any chances to catch you live coming up here this summer or fall?
1: Yeah, we'll have, I'll have some announcements having to do with that will likely be here locally. I'll play locally enough. So Sitka, and then in June on trying to get up north. There's been opportunities to go north. It's just one of those things, you know, if you're an artist in Seattle and can jump in a van and go to Tacoma and all these places, here it's like, okay, Alaska Airlines and tickets and gear and, you know, figuring it out. But hopefully soon there's been some opportunities pop up.
0: Terrific. As those things develop and as those shows get announced, where can folks connect with you online, find your music and any upcoming shows?
1: Yeah, my primary kind of means of communication, marketing is Instagram, Zach Kirkpatrick Music. One thing that trips people up is it's Zach with K, Z-A-K, Kirkpatrick Music. The same thing's on Facebook. You know, I'll try to populate the Facebook page, the same handle. And then I do have a website, ZachKirkpatrick.com.
0: Amazing. Well, lots to look forward to here in the tail end of 2026 for you, Zach. And so looking forward to seeing and hearing all that. And thank you so much for your time and joining us on the show today.
1: Absolutely. I think what Alaska Fresh Catch does, what you're doing to highlight so many talented artists, as you well know, around the state, is really awesome. And I know I appreciate it. And others do too.
0: And a big thank you again to Sitka's Zach Kirkpatrick for joining us on the program this week and chatting about his latest song, Ghosts in Lynn Canal. My name's Dave. Thanks for hanging out. And speaking of Sitka, a big thank you to all of our friends who listen on KCAW Sitka, on KRNN Juneau, on KSTK Wrangell, on KTNA Talkeetna, on KHNS Haynes, on KMXT Kodiak, on KFSK Petersburg, on KUAC Fairbanks, on KUCB on Alaska, A howdy to our new friends listening on KBRW Barrow. A shout out to everyone holding it down on the west side, listening on KNOM Nome. And of course, a big what's up to the homies listening on KNBA Anchorage and in the Matsu Valley. Now, this week, I'm not leaving it live, but I am leaving it with a song dedicated to you, my dear friends who listen to this show, as a token of my appreciation for spending time with me and the music each and every week. So, as I walk out the door, I'm going to leave you with an appropriately titled new track from Ruthie Foster called Thank You. So, thank you for listening, and remember, take care of yourselves, take care of each other, support your local music scene, and I'll see you guys next week.

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